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2: In Berlin, there's a museum that houses one of the great gates of ancient Babylon. The ruins of the Ishtar Gate were found by the Germans in the early 1900s in modern-day Turkey. Each piece was transported back in baskets where it was meticulously reconstructed piece by piece. I visited the museum not long ago and was astounded by the beauty of the mosaics inlaid in deep blue and gold. Walking around the exhibit, I also noticed a reoccurring animal on the walls, the sacred motif of the goddess Ishtar, to whom the city was dedicated. Can you guess what the animal was? A lion. Now, the Bible story of Daniel in the lion's den takes on a completely different dimension. Yes, the story is about how God protected his servant from the lion's mouths, but it also carried a deeper message. Daniel's testimony communicated the supremacy of the one true God to an empire who worshipped many gods. One man's life turned a nation around. That's the power of a life dedicated to God. Imagine what our faithfulness can do. I'm Tanya Harris of GodConversations.com.

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0: 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A is for arms. Can they lift both arms? S is for speech. Is their speech slurred? Do they understand you? 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
2: In stories making news, top artificial intelligence players have committed to building large facilities far away from homes in Australia to try to avoid the public backlash being seen in the US. The Deputy Prime Minister has been meeting with tech companies in Washington. New analysis has highlighted concerns about a tradie shortage across Australia. The Western Sydney Leadership Dialogue estimates 23,000 tradespeople are nearing retirement. Just 21,000 apprentices enrolled in key construction courses last year. Saudi Arabia is accusing Iran of launching an attack on an oil tanker that left two crew members dead in the Strait of Hormuz. A UK study has found giving cancer treatment in the morning rather than the afternoon could improve survival chances. Researchers believe the body's internal clock may influence how the immune system responds to treatment. And Alex de Minaur is through to the second round of the US Open. I'm Naomi Millen with the latest headlines.
3: 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Revelation 7:9 describes a multitude before God that no one could count. 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

0: Some of my favourite videos on TikTok are the cooking ones. They all make cooking the most delicious food look so simple. But then when I try them for myself, they always take a lot longer to prepare or are much harder to do than the video led me to believe. Not to mention the mess that has to be cleaned up after. If only it was as simple as it looked. I wonder if you've ever thought the same thing about becoming a Christian. Is it really just as simple as trusting in Jesus? The fact is that in this case, it is. The thief who was crucified on the cross next to Jesus discovered this. By simply trusting in Jesus as his king, Jesus promised him eternal life. Life to the full with Jesus is as simple as repenting and believing. This is Andrew Laird with God in 60 Seconds. For more space to think and talk about God, go to thirdspace.org.au.
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5: 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That's the picture Revelation 7:9 gives us. Different cultures, different backgrounds, different stories, but one great family. The kingdom of God is not built around one nationality, one culture, or one type of person. There is room at God's table. So today, look at the people around you differently. The stranger you meet may one day be standing beside you in that great crowd. 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
6: In this bulletin, the PM criticised over climate spending and economists speculate another rate rise. With the details, I'm Naomi Millam. The Prime Minister has lashed out at critics of Australian organised climate events next month. Anthony Albanese says the criticism over the fact only five leaders from outside the Pacific have so far confirmed their attendance is disrespectful to regional leaders. Shadow Energy Minister Dan Tehan says Mr Albanese's response is telling.
7: How is this value for money for the taxpayer? No wonder the PM got so crotchety yesterday when he was asked about it, because he knows the whole thing is a schmozzle.
6: The government has spent more than $20 million on the conference. Some analysts believe the Reserve Bank is likely to raise interest rates when it meets later this month. New data shows the pace of Australia's economic growth is slowing. AMP economist Shane Oliver says households should prepare for another two rate rises before the end of the year.
8: Before the numbers came out, the money market was saying about a 58% chance of a hike in interest rates in September. Now it's saying about a 73% chance. So it's basically firmed up the prospect. Now the money market's saying there might be another one after that.
6: There's also ongoing concern about high inflation. Brisbane is facing a critical shortage of job-creating employment land. A report commissioned by the Queensland Property Council found existing land supply is predicted to be exhausted within the next 5 years. Executive Director Jess Kerr says ensuring new land is made available is crucial for supply chains.
9: Industrial land is essential to delivering Queensland's housing, the infrastructure that we need, and of course the Brisbane 2032 Olympic and Paralympic Games. Homes, roads, venues and major projects all rely on industrial land to store materials or park machinery or move freight and keep construction moving.
6: The zone areas specifically for industrial, commercial and business activities are imperative in boosting local jobs. Social commentator Stephen McAlpine is warning Christians to pray before being swayed to vote for any major party which doesn't have a biblical worldview. He was responding to speculation that One Nation is actively trying to woo the Christian vote. The former pastor gave this advice to Vision Radio.
10: Christians need to be wise when they go into these situations. No political party will offer you utopia. And if it does, the body count to get there might just be a bit higher than we should be willing to pay. You can't change people's minds unless their hearts have been changed. And I think Christians need to remember that. Politics will only take you so far. It can provide you some air cover, but it will not change people's hearts. Only Jesus can do that.
6: Mr. McAlpine believes Christians are fleeing the coalition because they no longer know what it stands for. And in the UK, a consumer group has created a fake listing on Booking.com for number 10 Downing Street, the Prime Minister's residence. Reporter Gavin Gray has more.
11: The watchdog's researchers were able to book a bogus stay at the iconic building as well as leave a fake review, noting that hanging out with the resident cat Larry was a highlight. The group says despite clear signs it was a fake, Booking.com did not remove the listing until 2 months after it was uploaded. A spokesperson for the travel company says this limited test is not a true reflection of the experience of millions of its listings.
6: In tennis, Aussie Kim Birrell has been knocked out of the second round of the US Open. Alex de Minaur won his rain-affected opening match in straight sets earlier this morning. And Aussie Isabella Nichols has had to withdraw from the final of the Fiji Surf Pro with a foot injury. That's the latest Vision National News. I'm Naomi Millam.
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13: Consider Job 34 and verse 4. Let us choose justice for ourselves. Let us know among ourselves what is good. Now, when you make a mistake or a bad decision, if you're wise, you'll learn from it by asking, what have I done wrong? Here are three ways to avoid making a bad decision. Number one, don't get involved where you don't belong. Helping without an invitation is called meddling. No matter how well qualified you are, no matter how badly other people may be messing things up, stepping in where God hasn't called you to go never turns out well. Ask yourself, what am I trying to avoid in my own life that makes me want to take over somebody else's life? Secondly, stop, think, and pray before you decide. Proverbs 18 verse 13 says, he who answers a matter before he hears it, it is folly and shame to him. If you're an achievement junkie, someone who thinks that doing something, anything, feels better than waiting, you can make knee-jerk choices that make things worse rather than better. Include key people in your decision-making and listen to the counsel of the Holy Spirit before taking action. And thirdly, don't wait too long to decide. If you're a perfectionist, you're at risk here. You become so concerned about making the wrong choice that you make none at all. Making no choice is actually a choice. James 1 and verse 5 says, if any of you lacks wisdom, let him ask of God, who gives to all liberally and without reproach, and it will be given to him. The best case, you'll show courage and concern for others and improve things. Worst case, you'll make a mistake and grow wiser because of it. Some clear signs before bad decisions. That's the Word for Today.
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1: I've noticed that our God works best in humanly impossible predicaments. Hi, this is Chuck Swindoll. Humanly impossible. Doesn't that just say it? I might even suggest that one of his favorite plans is to corner you so that you cannot escape, and then to build that brick wall in front of you so that you're boxed in completely. And once he gets you in there, he says, "Now then, you trust me." I think that's one of his favorite plans. So, what do we do when we feel that mounting claustrophobia of being all boxed in? I'll tell you what works best. Pray. And relax. Trust him. Because remember, our God does his best work in the humanly impossible realm.
2: Author and teacher Chuck Swindoll. To learn more about the Ministry of Insight for Living Australia, just head to our website, ifl.org.au.
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It's easy to look at the world and become discouraged. War, division, anger, fear. Sometimes evil seems louder than goodness. But Revelation gives us another picture, an enormous crowd gathered before God, worshipping together. The message is simple. Evil does not get the final word. Christ will build his church. Hope will remain. So don't give up because of what you see today. Keep planting seeds of faith, kindness, and love. God is still writing the story. 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

0: In stories making news, top artificial intelligence players have committed to building large facilities far away from homes in Australia to try to avoid the public backlash being seen in the US. The Deputy Prime Minister has been meeting with tech companies in Washington. New analysis has highlighted concerns about a tradie shortage across Australia. The Western Sydney Leadership Dialogue estimates 23,000 tradespeople are nearing retirement. Just 21,000 apprentices enrolled in key construction courses last year. Saudi Arabia is accusing Iran of launching an attack on an oil tanker that left two crew members dead in the Strait of Hormuz. A UK study has found giving cancer treatment in the morning rather than the afternoon could improve survival chances. Researchers believe the body's internal clock may influence how the immune system responds to treatment. And Alex de Minaur is through to the second round of the US Open. I'm Naomi Millen with the latest headlines.
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Your faith may sometimes feel very personal, just you and God, quietly making your way through another day. 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
1: The title of a newspaper article suggested that the high-profile Sydney lawyer lost her career and reputation when she spent just 60 seconds in a parked car. The article seemed to suggest that if she had not been seated in the car, this would not have occurred. It's instructive to consider what she was doing. She had stopped to buy illicit drugs for her recreational drug use. This was not 60 seconds that changed her life. It was a lifestyle of drug use that brought her to this moment, and the police caught her. We can all blame a moment in time for our problems, one wrong decision. But it's often a series of choices that creates the disaster. Just like the lawyer, it's not just one moment, it's a lifestyle, and we need to consider how we're going. Where are your choices leading you?
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2: Hey, I'm Tim, and whenever I need a lift, I tune in

0: In this bulletin, the opposition pledging to slash the tobacco excise and a vigil mourning Nepal flood victims. With the details, I'm Jaden James. The federal coalition is vowing to slash the tax on tobacco by 80% if it comes to power. Vapes and nicotine pouches would be legalised under the proposal. $200 million would be invested in a law enforcement boost to address the tobacco black market. Australia's housing market remains sluggish, with auction clearance rates hovering below 50% despite a minor lift in listings. Data from property analytics firm Cotality shows nationwide auction volumes dropped by more than 30% compared to the same time last year. Experts say sellers are still struggling to meet reserve prices in capitals like Sydney and Melbourne. Hundreds of people gathered in Perth last night for a vigil to show their support for the Nepalese community after floods and mudslides swept the country. 38 Australians are missing, including Luke Costanzo from Perth. Event organiser Nayavin Pandari says the areas worst affected are incredibly difficult to access.
1: The problem in that terrain is it is very inaccessible. The bridges are all wiped off. There's only three very limited helicopters that the government can use. The rescue has to get there ASAP.
0: More than 1,000 people are confirmed dead. A survey has revealed the cost of student disruptions in the classroom. About 400 teachers say a third of learning time is lost to student misbehaviour each year. Centre for Independent Studies spokesman Blaise Joseph says teachers need greater support.
2: There should be clearer and more consistent routines and rules across the entire school so that there's less variation between teachers. That way we can raise the minimum standard of behaviour.
0: The survey found that female teachers were more likely to lose teaching time. A UK study has found giving cancer treatment in the morning rather than the afternoon could improve survival chances. Researchers believe the body's internal clock may influence how the immune system responds to treatment. Associate Professor Seth Cheatham from the University of Queensland says it makes sense.
3: For a long time, researchers have been finding that the immune system is more active in the morning than it is later in the day. So there's been a kind of a biological rationale for this observation.
0: The Manchester study found that patients who received immunotherapy early in the day survived for nearly twice as long. Christian rights advocates in Pakistan have condemned a court's decision to give custody of a 13-year-old Christian girl to a Muslim man accused of abducting, forcibly converting, and marrying her. This was despite unresolved questions over Amber Nadeem's age and the circumstances of her alleged conversion and marriage. She had been in protective custody before the court verdict. The girl's mother has called on authorities to protect her child. Russian officials have been raiding churches and Christian premises, searching for Bibles and other material supplied by Mission Eurasia. Moscow has unofficially blacklisted the ministry as an undesirable organisation, partly because it has been outspoken against the invasion of Ukraine. Any group caught with Mission Eurasia material is being fined or potentially jailed. In AFL, Lions coach Chris Fagan is dismissing suggestions they'll face an understrength Swans on Saturday. A home preliminary final is up for grabs when Brisbane tackle scandal-plagued Sydney at the SCG. But Fagan says the Swans are still dangerous without their suspended stars.
4: They still got, you know, Errol Goulden and Tom Papley and Mills at halfback and Grundy in the ruck, so they still got plenty of threats, so there was still a lot to talk about. It's going to be a really tough game to win.
0: Tonight, the Dockers host the Hawks at Optus Stadium. That's the latest Vision National News. I'm Jaden James.
5: Which commandment is the most important of all? Jesus replied, "The most important one is this. Listen, Israel, the Lord our God is the only Lord. 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

0: teacher on Leading the Way, Dr. Michael Youssef.
1: Someone would say to me, Michael, you don't understand. I pray all day long. Jesus is in my mind all day long. I'm constantly in the car. I'm praying. And I'm in the office. 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I'm praying all the time. Wonderful. 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
2: 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People from every nation, tribe, culture, and language standing together before the Lamb. 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Different stories, yet united. Different languages, yet worshiping together. Maybe that gives us something to practice right now. 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Because God's kingdom isn't about making everybody the same. It's about bringing everybody together in Christ. 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

0: In stories making news, top artificial intelligence players have committed to building large facilities far away from homes in Australia to try to avoid the public backlash being seen in the US. The Deputy Prime Minister has been meeting with tech companies in Washington. New analysis has highlighted concerns about a tradie shortage across Australia. The Western Sydney Leadership Dialogue estimates 23,000 tradespeople are nearing retirement. Just 21,000 apprentices enrolled in key construction courses last year. Saudi Arabia is accusing Iran of launching an attack on an oil tanker that left two crew members dead in the Strait of Hormuz. A UK study has found giving cancer treatment in the morning rather than the afternoon could improve survival chances. Researchers believe the body's internal clock may influence how the immune system responds to treatment. And Alex de Minaur is through to the second round of the US Open. I'm Naomi Millen with the latest headlines.
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1: I thought the anger in me would blow up a building. 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I'd like to say that I instantly got better, but I didn't. It was a process to go through. Jesus dying for me and loving me the way he loves me, he made a way for it to be transformed.
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Revelation describes a crowd too large to count. But here's something beautiful. God still knows every person in that crowd, every face, every story, every struggle, every prayer. 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He knows your name, He knows your journey, and there is a place for you in His kingdom. 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

0: In this bulletin, Labor's cuts on private health cover under scrutiny and growing concerns over crime in New South Wales. With more, I'm Jaden James. Health experts and advocates for older Australians will give evidence to an inquiry into the federal government's private health rebate cut. A bill to cut $3 billion in rebates for those over 65 is before Parliament. Shadow Health Minister Anne Rustin says it's a lazy budget patch affecting millions of seniors.
1: Hundreds and hundreds of stakeholders have made submission to the inquiry, and almost without exception, they are all concerned and do not support the changes being proposed by the government.
0: The proposed cut is planned to take effect on the 1st of April next year. Artificial intelligence firms are promising to build data centres away from Australian homes. Several companies have told Australia's Deputy Prime Minister they plan to build in remote areas of the country. The businesses are facing backlash in the US over the AI hub's proximity to residential areas. Senior New South Wales Police say they understand community concerns, but promise action is being taken to crack down on crime. Detectives are looking into two fatal shootings in as many days, both of which are being treated as potential cases of mistaken identity. State opposition leader Kelly Sloan says she believes the government hasn't been doing enough as the situation has spiralled out of control.
2: This is on the police minister's watch. She has lost control of safety on our streets, and this has now become a major public safety crisis in Sydney, with 51 gangland shootings in Sydney this year alone.
0: Earlier this year, a Sydney grandfather was allegedly kidnapped and murdered in a case of mistaken identity. A Melbourne mother is demanding answers after her legally blind daughter became trapped in closing train doors and was separated from her guide dog, which was dragged along the platform as the train departed. Eyewitness Alita says she watched the dog running beside the train at Flinders Street before another woman raced along the platform, grabbed its lead and pulled it free.
3: I screamed at the train coordinator on the platform that the dog's on the outside, and the train takes off. The dog is running.
0: People on the train reportedly pushed the emergency button for it to stop, and it continued to Southern Cross. Metro Trains has apologised via a statement, saying in this instance, the train doors had already been activated to close. Persecutions against Christians in Sri Lanka is increasingly coming from Hindu nationalist movements among the Tamil population in the north and east of the island nation, who are being supported by Indian-based Hindu groups. Previously, Sri Lankan Christians had only been targeted by Buddhist nationalists. A grandparent's warmth may be the strongest predictor of faith being passed down to the generations. US sociologist Vern Bankston followed 350 families for 50 years. His key finding on religious transmission was that it relied on the emotional warmth of grandparents. The study found that closeness of relationships was a better indicator of faith being carried forward than church attendance. It also revealed faithful, engaged grandparents bridged the gap when a parent was absent or disengaged. In sport, NRL fans have become frustrated by the Roosters' decision to rest 9 of their starting 13 in tomorrow night's grudge match against the Rabbitohs. Former Rooster Josh Morris says the NRL could look at introducing a cap on how many top liners can be rested.
4: I think it almost has to get to that, a cap. Any more than 5, I think, is starting to get a bit ridiculous. You're losing the whole cohesion of the side there.
0: Tonight, the Bulldogs host the Broncos to kick off the final round of the NRL season. That's the latest Vision National News. I'm Jaden James.
5: 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Deuteronomy 5:16.

0: Momentum, helping men succeed in life.
1: What if we as men are aware that our backstory is causing us problems?
2: 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It's got us through the 20s, but it won't serve us in our 40s. We need a new operating system.
1: At some point, we are invited to, or in some ways forced to, wake up and look deeply and truthfully into how we've been brought up and how this might be affecting us today.
2: None of what we endured is our fault, but to unpeel the layers of trauma is our responsibility. If only we can take up the challenge, God will bless every move in the direction of wholeness and healing.
1: Men, the opportunity to progress in our manhood is to enter into our backstory and then to allow God to heal it. Indeed, this is how God turns a crisis into a transformation.
0: For more information or to access a whole range of resources to help you on your journey, go to MomentumAustralia.org.
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0: In stories making news, top artificial intelligence players have committed to building large facilities far away from homes in Australia to try to avoid the public backlash being seen in the US. The Deputy Prime Minister has been meeting with tech companies in Washington. New analysis has highlighted concerns about a tradie shortage across Australia. The Western Sydney Leadership Dialogue estimates 23,000 tradespeople are nearing retirement. Just 21,000 apprentices enrolled in key construction courses last year. Saudi Arabia is accusing Iran of launching an attack on an oil tanker that left two crew members dead in the Strait of Hormuz. A UK study has found giving cancer treatment in the morning rather than the afternoon could improve survival chances. Researchers believe the body's internal clock may influence how the immune system responds to treatment. And Alex de Minaur is through to the second round of the US Open. I'm Naomi Millen with the latest headlines.
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0: got a new version, but tell us why you decided to get up and have another crack at this band thing.
1: Yeah, well, about 12 years ago, I studied music and film in college. And when I got out of college, by the way, if you study music or film separately in college, it may still be this way today. Back then, it was known as the zero job prospect degree. But when you actually combine music and film together in a form of study, it actually creates a future unemployment vortex. And eventually, out of that emerges a barista. So, but I dared to dream. And so I thought it would probably be easier to be in a rock band in my 20s and a filmmaker in my 50s than the reverse. So I shifted to filmmaking about 10 years ago. And the second film that I made was going to be Blue Light Jazz, based on this bestseller by Donald Miller. And optioned the property and then started working with Don on the screenplay. And then it became a big bestseller in the U.S. And I just thought, well, this is going to be easy to fund. And it turns out I was wrong, that I couldn't find anybody to give us money to make it. So we worked, oh man, almost 3 years trying to raise money. And at a certain point, I was so frustrated. I called up Peter. I said, man, I got to do something else. I'm going crazy here. We gotta make some music or something. So we called a couple of friends and we started recording. And then the movie ended up getting funded by a Kickstarter campaign that fans put together. So and we made the movie. It took a couple years and then came back and realized we should finish this album. So.

0: I'm Steve McKenna, producer for History Makers. Today we continue the interview Matt Prater conducted many years ago at Easterfest in Queensland with Steve Taylor and Manuel from Group One Crew.
1: You wrote a lot of songs for the Newsboys over the years.
2: Well, yeah, yeah. We started working together with Peter a long time ago. I think the first song we wrote together was Not Ashamed, which he sang tonight.
1: Oh, right, and, okay.
2: You know, Shine and Breakfast and He Reigns and all those.

0: songs.
1: So. Yeah, some great lyrics in those.
0: Yeah.
1: Did you feel like that was a major part of your career, writing for the Newsboys?
0: Yeah, it just came about as an accident.
1: Yeah.
0: And then we got on so well that I asked the record label if I could produce the whole album, and they said yes, and Peter and I just clicked, and worked with them for their first three albums, and then came back and worked with them for another few albums. Mm. And so we've had a long collaboration together. Mm. It's been really fun.
1: Tell us about your other movie projects you've been working on. I'm curious to know anything else you've been doing.
0: Well, the first one was a movie called The Second Chance with Michael W. Smith. You're familiar with as a singer, Christian singer, very famous in the U.S. And then the second one was Blue Light Jazz. Mm-hmm. And I'm working on a screenplay, but raising money is such a drag for making movies that every day that I don't finish the screenplay is a day that I don't have to raise money. So it works great for me.
1: And I watched your video clip for your song Goliath the other day.
0: Ah, right.
1: Brilliant little animation.
0: Right, yeah.
1: Tell us the inspiration behind that song.
0: You know, we finished the album, and I've got a lot of friends who are filmmakers, and so I just would send them different songs. If I felt like, in this case, Jonathan Richter, who's a longtime friend and collaborator and animator, I just thought he could come up with something and send him the song. I said, you know, if you don't have a lot of money, you can at least give them a lot of creative freedom. And he came up with the whole clip, animated clip. I think it's really good.
1: Yeah, it's fantastic. Very, very well done. The theme for tonight is love changes everything. What does that mean to you?
0: You know, love and forgiveness, I think, are tied really closely together, and Jesus, of course, modeled love by teaching us forgiveness. And as we think about Good Friday and Father, forgive them, for they don't know what they do, he was kind of our best model for forgiveness. So I think my parents, funny enough, just wrote a book on forgiveness because they'd seen so many relationships through the years get poisoned by a lack of forgiveness. And it's really hard to have love if forgiveness isn't there. So I kind of put the two together in my mind, and they go hand in hand.
1: Well, guys, we really appreciate you coming out to Australia. Is it okay if we pray for you? Heavenly Father, I thank you for Manuel and for Steve, Lord God. We pray you bless their performances here. Lord, we just thank you for bringing them out to our nation. I think both of them have got so many great gifts. They've got such a great talent that they can bring to our nation. We pray, God, that you'll continue to give them new songs, open up new doors for them, and guide them by your Holy Spirit, Lord, in the work they do. Give them your favor and your blessing, we pray. In Jesus' name, amen. 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I'm Matt Prater, and my challenge to you now is to go and make history.
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0: In this bulletin, housing market remains slow, the Christian Man of the Year announced, and the final round of the NRL season to get underway tonight. With more, I'm Gareth Stafford. Australian drones are being sent to Nepal as the families of missing Aussies are providing DNA samples. Nelson Scott reports from Kathmandu.
1: 38 Australians remain missing after devastating flash flooding along the Tibetan border, with hundreds of bodies now unrecognisable. Authorities are urging relatives of those missing to provide DNA samples to help bring their loved ones home. I've seen records showing at least one Australian has given blood at a local hospital, while families at home are being urged to send samples here. Rescue efforts remain compromised following the loss of roads and bridges, with the hardest hit areas only accessible by air. This man says he's now been waiting days to retrieve his wife's body.
2: No one has come here to help me yet, so I'm waiting here.
1: The federal government is sending a team of 15 specialist drone operators to assist with efforts on the ground. Australia has committed an extra $3 million in aid, bringing our total to $11 million.
0: Nelson Scott reporting. Australia's housing market remains sluggish, with auction clearance rates hovering below 50% despite a minor lift in listings. Data from property analytics firm Cotality shows nationwide auction volumes dropped by more than 30% compared to the same time last year. Experts say sellers are still struggling to meet reserve prices in capitals like Sydney and Melbourne. The inaugural Australian Christian Man of the Year is Warwick Marsh. His many achievements include founding the Canberra Declaration, the Australian Christian Freedom Index, and Dads for Kids. David De Lima from organiser Family Voice Australia explained the importance of Mr. Marsh's award to Vision Radio.
3: He was by a long way the outstanding candidate. Two people, in fact, nominated him. We need to restore a culture of honour, because if we don't honour men in their roles, they're going to be crushed by this avalanche against men. And if, on the other hand, we do honour worthy men, then we're going to bring about the necessary restoration for our families, our church and our culture.
0: Warwick Marsh said he was humbled by the honour and vowed to continue to promote biblical manhood. Australian Christians are mobilising against proposed Tasmanian conversion laws they label extreme. Their concern is that the Greens' draft laws define conversion practices so broadly that a harmless query without consent would be a crime. Mike Southen from the Freedom for Faith think tank told Vision Radio it's a terrible law.
4: It doesn't matter if you went to your local pastor and said, tell me, what does the Bible say about gender and sexuality? The law would say that was still illegal. You don't have to have caused harm. Or when it comes to having a conversation with an under 18, if the conversation happened, it's a criminal offence whether it caused harm or not. The changes they've made really make this law extreme.
0: Mr. Southen joined faith leaders who called on Tasmanian MPs to block the draft law from state parliament. To sport, and in the NRL, Broncos coach Michael Maguire believes a strong performance tonight will lay the groundwork for a 2027 reset. The embattled NRL premiers take on Canterbury at Accor Stadium in both teams' final match of the season. Maguire says the entire club knows the recipe for success.
5: Yeah, I've got a really good group there that are hungry about how we go about things. Things just haven't gone to plan, as we know. So it's about coming back together and working through the things that they, or what I know and they know, what we can do.
0: The Broncos fell dramatically this season, culminating in the wooden spoon and the loss of captain Adam Reynolds and playmaker Payne Haas. And in the AFL, Mark Blitzarves has re-signed with Geelong on the eve of their elimination final against the Blues, the 35-year-old agreeing to a one-year deal with the Cats for next season. That's the latest Vision National News. I'm Gareth Stafford.
6: Rema 105.1 from God's Word and Titus chapter 2 verse 1. As for you, Titus, promote the kind of living that reflects wholesome teaching. Teach the older men to exercise self-control, to be worthy of respect, and to live wisely. They must have sound faith and be filled with love and patience.

0: did you last make time to stop and just be? And I mean really stop, no phone or distractions, just totally absorbed in the moment around you right now. I'm Dani Sinnott with Another Brave To Go. You know, I do this often. It might be just sitting outside in the sunshine and not doing anything else but being present. It might be listening to the birds and feeling the warm sun on my face or feeling the cool, gentle waves wash over my feet because I like that fun sensation of moving backwards really fast. Caramel ice cream in hand is even better because ice cream makes everything better, let's face it. I say time though because life has a really sneaky way of getting in the way of our best intentions. To some people it might seem silly to schedule time for yourself or even selfish, but it's way more productive than pushing through. Jesus led by example because he took time out often too, and if he needed it, then what makes us think that we don't? In Matthew chapter 14, verses 22 and 23, it says, "Immediately Jesus made the disciples get out of the boat ahead of him onto the other side, and he dismissed them. And then after he dismissed them, he went back up on his own to the mountainside to pray." It's these times of true rest that God not only recharges our minds and physical batteries, but also our mental creativity. So if you're needing to solve a problem or pump out a creative idea, then make time on a regular basis with yourself to just stop and be. For more resources, podcasts and videos on doing life together, head on over to our website, braveenough.org.
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0: Good afternoon. In stories making news, Australia is sending a team of specialist drone operators to Nepal to aid in the search and recovery operations in flood-hit areas. An extra $3 million in aid is also being promised, bringing the total Australian contribution to around $11 million. Australia's housing market remains sluggish, with auction clearance rates hovering below 50% despite a minor lift in listings. Auction volumes dropped by more than 30% compared to the same time last year. Telstra has been fined over $270,000 after it failed to protect customers from SIM card fraud. The Communications and Media Watchdog found the telco failed to verify identities during unauthorised SIM swaps between January and October last year. And in sport, a bad day for the Aussie women at the US Tennis Open, with Daria Katsikina, Maya Joint, Taylor Preston and Kim Birrell all eliminated in the second round. I'm Gareth Stafford, and those are the latest news and sport headlines.
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0: In this bulletin, the tobacco excise becomes a divisive political issue, Telstra fined again, and AFL finals come to Perth. With more, I'm Gareth Stafford. The federal government argues lowering the tobacco excise will only put more pressure on the nation's health system. The opposition says it would reduce tobacco taxes by 80% if it wins the next election. It believes the move would destroy the surge in illegal cigarettes entering the market through organised crime syndicates. But Labor MP Tanya Plibersek has told News 24 it's a race to the bottom.
1: Seriously, we have some of the lowest smoking rates in the world because cigarettes are expensive. If we drop the price of legal cigarettes, what's to say that organised crime doesn't drop the price of illegal cigarettes?
0: The excise cut would reduce the price of legal cigarettes to about $15 a packet. The Deputy Prime Minister says Australia has to get the balance right on the rollout of data centres after meeting with tech companies in the US. Top artificial intelligence players have committed to building large facilities far away from homes here to try to avoid the public backlash being seen in the US. The Albanese government says concern is growing for 38 Australians still missing from the Nepal floods. Relatives are being urged to send DNA samples to Kathmandu as police try and identify victims. Australia is also sending a team of specialist drone operators to aid the search and recovery operations. A failure to do proper security checks has led to a $277,000 fine for Telstra. An Australian Communications and Media Authority investigation found the telco failed to protect 13 customers identified at risk of fraud. ACMA spokesperson Samantha York says customers lost almost $40,000 after their phones were taken over by criminals.
2: All of a sudden, they get access to all of your two-factor verification codes that are texted to your number that would give them access to bank accounts and other sensitive identity information, which presents a huge risk.
0: It also failed to do proper identity checks for 15 mobile phone SIM swaps. Christian commentator Stephen McAlpine is warning Christians to pray before being swayed to vote for any major party which doesn't have a biblical worldview. He was responding to speculation that One Nation is actively trying to woo the Christian vote. The former pastor gave this advice to Vision Radio.
3: Situations, no political party will offer you utopia. And if it does, the body count to get there might just be a bit higher than we should be willing to pay. You can't change people's minds unless their hearts have been changed. And I think Christians need to remember that. Politics will only take you so far. It can provide you some air cover, but it will not change people's hearts. Only Jesus can do that.
0: Mr. McAlpine believes Christians are fleeing the coalition because they no longer know what it stands for. To sport and in the AFL, Nick Watson is on Fremantle's radar as a danger man heading into tonight's qualifying final against Hawthorn in Perth. The All-Australian small forward has 55 goals for the season, forming a dynamic partnership with veteran Jack Gunston. Frio coach Justin Longmuir says Watson looms as a challenge.
4: He's a unique matchup. He goes into the midfield at times and flips forward out of there as well. So, and clearly he's got some good speed. Not only do you need someone with a bit of speed, but you need someone with really good positioning to stop him getting goal side. So good teams cause headaches for the opposition, right? I'm sure we're causing a few for them.
0: Lockdown defender Brandon Walker has been brought in for just his second game of the year as a potential matchup for Watson, alongside Murphy Reid, Sam Switkowski, Heath Chapman and Jai Amos. That's the latest Vision National News. I'm Gareth Stafford.
5: God does not judge by outward appearances. Galatians 2:6.

0: It's amazing to see how the Apostle Paul was so thankful for people who were less than perfect and who sometimes caused him no end of trouble. Not for him a long litany of complaints and criticisms, though he did confront when necessary. When he wrote to his churches, he usually began with a note of thanksgiving. For example, he thanked the Christians in Thessalonica for their faith and hope and love. He describes their faith as a work, and that reminds us that faith is not all passive. The old saying, "let go, let God," is a dangerous half-truth. True, we do trust in God rather than our own resources, but this trust involves action on our part. Faith is active. It applies what it knows about God to various situations. It isn't about sitting back and letting God do all the work. It's about us doing the work in the power of God. And then there is the labour of love, a reminder that love too is active and involves hard work. It isn't about having warm, fuzzy feelings about others and wishing them well. Love is action as well as sentiment and words. If we choose to love God and others, we choose to put in a lot of effort, not all of it rewarded, trusting that God is enabling that effort. And then Paul thanks them for hope. This is an ongoing confidence in God's future. This hope is anchored in the sure return of Jesus Christ to wind up human history. One day, all will be put right and justice and love will triumph. Such hope allows us to stand firm when circumstances around us are anything but firm. But hope is also about what happens before Jesus returns. None of us knows what the future holds, but Christian hope believes that Jesus holds the future in his hands. None of us knows what's around the next corner, but Christian hope believes that we know who is around the next corner. That is, Jesus, who's promised to be with us forever. So our hope doesn't arrive out of knowing exactly what will happen to us in the future. It arises out of our knowing that Jesus has it all under control. Faith and hope are not subject to crystal ball gazing or speculation. They're not based on secret knowledge. They're based on the clear promises of Jesus himself. This is what Paul thanked God for in the Thessalonian church. If he wrote to us, would he offer us the same thanks? I'm David Ray.
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0: Good afternoon. In stories making news, the Federal Coalition is vowing to slash the tax on tobacco by 80% if it comes into power. Vapes and nicotine pouches will be legalised under the proposal. $200 million would also be invested in a law enforcement boost to address the tobacco black market. The number of crime victims has fallen across Queensland according to the latest ABS data. In 2025, the number of victims fell more than 12,000 on the previous year to 277,411. The United States Mint has released a quarter of a million $1 coins featuring US President Donald Trump. While the coins were not placed into general circulation, officials say they are legal tender. And in the AFL, Mark Blitzavs has re-signed with Geelong on the eve of their elimination final against the Blues, the 35-year-old agreeing to a one-year deal for next season. I'm Gareth Stafford, and those are the latest news and sport headlines.
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1: One of the perks of my job is that I get to travel. This year, I'm off to Alaska, Wales, and Turkey. It sounds so glamorous when you post your photos on Facebook, but those who travel know the reality isn't always so. Different cultures, different routines can all be disorienting and alienating. You miss the comfort of home, the familiarity of those who know you, and of course, your coffee maker. Often we think that travelling will somehow solve our problems, that being in a beautiful place will make the challenges of life magically disappear. The problem is that we take ourselves with us. That feeling of insecurity will rear its ugly head in the Swiss Alps. That broken heart will ache even on a beach in Fiji. It's not to say that a change of scenery isn't sometimes good, but it certainly isn't the panacea for all our ills. A better way is to take your challenge to God, ask Him how to deal with it, and follow His lead. His presence is the place that's worth travelling to. I'm Tanya Harris of GodConversations.com.

30 seconds can change a life. Years ago, a small group of passionate Christians dreamed of a radio station that would be the voice of hope into the Bay. The dream became 105.1 Rema Wide Bay. We've been large, we've been small, we've overcome hurdles. Today, we're rebuilding, replacing aging equipment and strengthening our signal so hope can be heard clearly again. If this station has meant something to you, now is the time to stand with us. Let's rebuild hope together. 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

0: In this bulletin, tradie shortage continues, 125 years of the Australian flag and the new Maroons coach revealed. With more, I'm Gareth Stafford. The peak body for care providers is branding the federal government's new aged care funding increase as a failure. Ageing Australia says a 2.5% rise in daily resident funding is below the inflation rate, meaning rising supply costs will continue putting providers out of pocket. Chief Executive Tom Simonson says it's also hindering efforts to match growing demand for care.
1: And the only way you get new beds built is if you ensure residential care providers are not losing money. At the moment, they're losing $10 per resident per day, and we've just been given a cut by the government, which makes it even worse.
0: All state health ministers are urging the federal government to boost funding towards aged care beds. Two drone specialists from the Queensland Fire Department are among a team of 15 Australian experts being deployed to Nepal to support the disaster response. Station officers Dale McVee and Matt Herbert will assist local search and rescue crews with aerial surveillance and 3D mapping. McVee says the deployment holds extra significance for him following a recent holiday in Nepal.
2: I feel for the people. I have a close connection with the area, so I'm very pleased, very proud to be able to go over and help now.
3: We would imagine that we'll be over there for a deployment time of a minimum of 14 days. If we can continue to help, we will. We'll stay as long as we need.
0: 38 Australians remain unaccounted for. New analysis has highlighted concerns about a tradie shortage across Australia. The Western Sydney Leadership Dialogue estimates 23,000 tradespeople are nearing retirement. There's 21,000 apprentices enrolled in key construction courses last year. Today marks 125 years of the Australian national flag. It was first flown above the dome of the Royal Exhibition Building in Melbourne in 1901. Former WA Liberal leader and flag enthusiast Barry McKinnon says it's a significant milestone.
4: Over time, it may well be that we come to a conclusion of another flag, but irrespective of that, we should be proud of the flag we've got. People have fought under it. We should support the flag we've got right now.
0: The flag's design was chosen from a competition consisting of over 32,000 entries. Christian rights advocates in Pakistan have condemned a court's decision to give custody of a 13-year-old Christian girl to a Muslim man accused of abducting, forcibly converting and marrying her. This was despite unresolved questions over Amber Nadeem's age and the circumstances of her alleged conversion and marriage. She had been in protective custody before the court verdict. The girl's mother has called on authorities to protect her child. Russian officials have been raiding churches and Christian premises, searching for Bibles and other materials supplied by Mission Eurasia. Moscow has unofficially blacklisted the ministry as an undesirable organization, partly because it's been outspoken against the invasion of Ukraine. Any group caught with Mission Eurasia material is being fined or potentially jailed. To sport and in the NRL, after a three-week search for Billy Slater's replacement, the Maroons have secured their next head coach. Georgia Kondek has more.
5: Queensland Rugby League has appointed Maroons great Darius Boyd as head coach for the next 2 years. Boyd brings a wealth of experience and strength to the role. His NRL career included 28 State of Origin appearances, and he's also enjoyed success as Queensland's under-19s coach for the past 2 years. Boyd says he's extremely honoured to be entrusted with the role and hopes to build on the legacy created by many great Queenslanders who have come before him.
0: Georgia Kondek reporting. And in tennis, two-time defending champion Aryna Sabalenka has barely raised a sweat at the US Open, winning her second-round match against a qualifier in just 53 minutes. That's the latest Vision National News. I'm Gareth Stafford.
6: Rema 105.1. First, from Scripture, God's holy word. Psalm 42, verse 1. As the deer longs for streams of water, so I long for you, O God. I thirst for God, the living God. When can I go and stand before him?

0: One of my favourite emojis to use is the 100 symbol. You know the one you use when you agree with someone? Although, do you ever feel like it's a little too much? I mean, I agree, but 100%? On that statement, maybe I'm an 80%. But with 100, it's all or nothing. I'm either totally with you or I'm not. It's a bit like that with how God treats us. He's not a bit on our side depending on the day, depending on our performance, depending on how he's feeling. If you love and trust in him, he is 100% for you. He didn't just die a bit for you. He gave up his whole life so you could have relationship with him. Do you know this God? If not, he's worth finding out more about, because he's got a 100 emoji waiting for you. This is Andrew Laird with God in 60 Seconds. For more space to think and talk about God, go to thirdspace.org.au.
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0: Good afternoon. In stories making news, Australia is sending 15 drone specialist operators to Nepal as the country continues to deal with catastrophic floods. The response team will include members of New South Wales and Queensland's fire brigades to help in the search and recovery efforts. 38 Australians remain unaccounted for. The acting New South Wales Premier says the government will continue to provide police with whatever resources they need to end Sydney's gangland wars. Two underworld shootings have resulted in innocent people being shot and killed in cases of mistaken identity this week. Today marks 125 years of the Australian national flag. It was first flown from above the dome of the Royal Exhibition Building in Melbourne in 1901. And in sport, Queensland has finally named Billy Slater's replacement as head coach for next year's State of Origin series against the Blues. Darius Boyd will take the reins at the Maroons for the next 2 years. I'm Gareth Stafford, and those are the latest news and sport headlines.
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0: Grace, what a great word, imbued with so much meaning for the believer. Hello, I'm Chuck Swindoll. You might be surprised to know that Jesus never used the word grace itself. He certainly never used it as a sermon title or wrote an essay about it. He just lived it. And actually, the Bible never gives us a definition of grace, though it is full of it. Scene after scene illustrates grace. And Jesus was grace in action. He extended grace while we sinned and defied Him. He thought of ways to bless us, to encourage us, to bestow grace on us. How I love that word, grace.
1: 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To learn more about the Ministry of Insight for Living Australia, just head to our website, ifl.org.au.
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0: In this bulletin, Nepal aid increased, crackdown on New South Wales gang violence, and EVs providing a return on investment. With more, I'm Gareth Stafford. Australia is sending 15 drone specialist operators to Nepal as the country continues to deal with catastrophic floods. The response team will include members of the New South Wales and Queensland Fire Brigades to help in the search and recovery effort. 38 Australians remain unaccounted for. Foreign Minister Penny Wong says everything possible is being done to try and find them.
1: We know most of the unaccounted for Australians were last known to be in the Keerong and Sayabrabusi areas. Nepalese search and rescue teams are on the ground in both areas, and we are working directly with the authorities to gather any information that we can.
0: Relatives are being urged to send DNA samples to Kathmandu as police try and identify victims. The acting New South Wales Premier says the government will continue to provide police with whatever resources they need in order to end Sydney's gangland wars. Two underworld shootings have resulted in innocent people being shot and killed in cases of mistaken identity this week. Prukar says they need to be honest about what the police are facing.
2: These organised criminal gangs are recruiting children to outsource their violence. As a government, we have been resourcing and will continue to resource the police in whatever way possible to crack down on the actions of these criminal gangs.
0: So far, there have been 51 shootings in Sydney this year. Australia's capital city auction market continues to lag behind last year's figures, despite clearance rates making small gains over the past week. Sydney and Melbourne drove most of the activity, however, clearance rates remain below 50%. More than 1,400 auctions are scheduled for the coming week, with experts predicting total listings to pick up throughout September. Australians who switched to EVs during the recent fuel crisis are expected to save a combined $76 million in fuel costs this year. Analysis from the National Automotive Leasing and Salary Packaging Association shows outer suburban households are benefiting the most from the federal electric car discount. Chief Executive Rowan Martin says for many, the EV shift is becoming a more feasible investment.
3: What we're seeing is that Australians are now looking at electric vehicles over the long term and understanding that over future years they can save a significant amount of money on not only fuel but also the running cost of their car.
0: Most new EVs purchased in the first half of 2026 were in Victoria. A grandparent's warmth may be the strongest predictor of faith being passed down the generations. US sociologist Vern Bengtson followed 350 families for 50 years. His key finding on religious transmission was that it relied on the emotional warmth of grandparents. The study found that closeness of relationships was a better indicator of faith being carried forward than church attendance alone. It also revealed faithful, engaged grandparents bridged the gap when a parent was absent or disengaged. Persecution against Christians in Sri Lanka is increasingly coming from Hindu nationalist movements among the Tamil population in the north and the east of the island nation, who are being supported by Indian-based Hindu groups. Previously, Sri Lankan Christians had only been targeted by Buddhist nationalists. To sport, and in the AFL, they might be under strength, but Sydney Swans coach Dean Cox insists his side is still as hungry as ever heading into Saturday's qualifying final against Brisbane. They'll take on the defending premiers, the Lions, at the SCG, missing five of their best players. Cox says he still believes his team is capable of knocking off the two-time reigning champs.
4: The playing group here is really excited about this opportunity. They've worked since November to get here, and we need to make sure that we're in a position to perform at our best.
0: Tonight, the Dockers take on the Hawks in Perth. That's the latest Vision National News. I'm Gareth Stafford.
5: Rhema 105.1. In the beginning, the Word. The Word was with God, and the Word was God. Galatians chapter 1 and verse 3. May God, the Father, and our Lord Jesus Christ give you grace and peace. Jesus gave his life for our sins, just as God our Father planned, in order to rescue us from this evil world in which we live. All glory to God forever and ever.

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2: 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After several hours, he thought he would help by opening the cocoon with a pair of scissors. The butterfly then emerged easily, but it had shriveled wings and was never able to fly. What the man did not understand was that the restricting cocoon and the struggle required for the butterfly to get through that tiny opening were nature's way of forcing fluid from the body of the butterfly into its wings, so that it was ready for flight once it achieved its freedom from the cocoon. The struggle from the cocoon for the butterfly was the path to flight, not the opposition to it. We all dislike struggle, pain, and hardship. Yet we ought to embrace the struggle. It may be giving you flight.
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1: Good afternoon. In stories making news, Australia is sending 15 drone specialist operators to Nepal as the country continues to deal with catastrophic floods. The response team will include members of New South Wales and Queensland's fire brigades to help in the search and recovery efforts. 38 Australians remain unaccounted for. The acting New South Wales Premier says the government will continue to provide police with whatever resources they need to end Sydney's gangland wars. Two underworld shootings have resulted in innocent people being shot and killed in cases of mistaken identity this week. Today marks 125 years of the Australian national flag. It was first flown from above the dome of the Royal Exhibition Building in Melbourne in 1901. And in sport, Queensland has finally named Billy Slater's replacement as head coach for next year's State of Origin series against the Blues. Darius Boyd will take the reins at the Maroons for the next 2 years. I'm Gareth Stafford, and those are the latest news and sport headlines.
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Rhema 105.1. First, from Scripture, God's Holy Word. Psalm 104, verse 31. May the glory of the Lord continue forever. The Lord takes pleasure in all He has made. The earth trembles at His glance. The mountains smoke at His touch.

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1: 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As Christian men, we have a role as husbands and fathers to be servant leaders, and we are to fight for our families and family members.
2: But sometimes, you know, we can be part of the problem, and rather than fighting for them, we can end up fighting with them.
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2: So men, we need to be honest and perhaps acknowledge that we may have become part of the problem. But that gives us an opportunity to face our truth, to confess of the narcissism that we've perhaps engaged in.
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2: The sixth commandment is specifically directed to taking life unlawfully, unjustly. Those two things violate God's sovereignty because He is the one who gives life and He alone can take away life. Because killing unlawfully, it robs God of His glory.
0: Thou shalt not murder. This is the sixth commandment. And up next, Dr. Michael Youssef reveals how anger is one of the first steps toward murder. This is a message he's called Check Your Anger at the Door, where he looks at the sixth commandment given to Moses and to you. Hey, you can learn more about Dr. Youssef and Leading the Way when you call us at 800-337-5323. More later. Right now, here is Dr. Michael Youssef.
2: A few weeks ago, a friend called me, wanted to talk about an issue. Well, I've been trying to witness to him for 7 years. I said, you name the time, I'll be there. And I met with him. And interesting that I've been praying for him and witnessing to him for 7 years. And I keep saying, Lord, when is he going to come to the kingdom? And then I read about George Mueller prayed for somebody for over 20 years. I don't know, I got that kind of patience. And I had this opportunity to talk to him about whatever he wanted to talk about. And then he asked me, he said, what are you preaching on these days? I said, well, I'm actually preaching a series on the Ten Commandments. And he kind of grinned and said, well, you should have consulted me. I broke just about every one of them. And then he stopped. He said, no, I take that back. I never killed anybody. So I waited, and then I said to him, I said, you know, you're a better man than me. Because I broke every one of those Ten Commandments. He was silent for a few seconds, and then he turned to me and said, have you been in the military? I said, no, I've never had that privilege. And, well, he's as if to say, you're not in prison. What are you doing here? Then I said to him, before Christ came into my life, I murdered many people in my heart. I'll get back to that in a minute, but needless to say, it gave me another new opportunity to witness to him about the incredible grace of God through which we are saved and not through the keeping of the law. The sixth commandment is one of the shortest. And it is not thou shalt not kill, as it is in the King James Version. But really, basically, literally, you can say it in two words. Murder not, or do not murder, as it is in some translations. Why is that important? Because there are 8 words in the Hebrew language, and many of them are translated kill. And the same in the old translation, says kill. 8 different words. They're all translated into English as murder or kill. And yet, the sixth commandment, the word that is used there, is so unique and seldom used anywhere else. And it stands tall above all the other seven Hebrew words. Why? Because the Bible is making a distinction between lawful killing and unlawful killing. For example, the word that is used for killing in terms of the government exercising capital punishment is a different word. The word that is used for killing that is purely out of self-defense is a different word. The word that is used for killing in the times of war is a very different word. All different to the word that is used here in the sixth commandment, you shall not murder or murder not. What does that mean? Here's what it means. Listen carefully. It means that the sixth commandment is specifically directed to murder in cold blood. That the sixth commandment is specifically directed to killing with passionate rage. That the sixth commandment is specifically directed to killing with impunity. That the sixth commandment is specifically directed to killing unjustly. Now, I want you to hear me right of what I'm going to tell you. Because that means that the sixth commandment does not apply to capital punishment. There's another word for that. The sixth commandment does not apply to killing purely for self-defense. There's another word for that. The sixth commandment does not apply to the killing of animals. There's another word for that. It does not apply to killing as in times of war. There's another word for that. The sixth commandment is specifically directed to taking life unlawfully, unjustly. Because taking life unlawfully, taking life unjustly does two things. It violates God's sovereignty because He is the one who gives life and He alone can take away life. Because killing unlawfully, it robs God of His glory. And that is why, listen to me please, that is why abortion, euthanasia, infanticide, and the rest of them have created a culture of death. They have created a culture of unlawful death. They've created a culture of murder. They've created a culture of breaking of God's sixth commandment. And we should not be surprised, therefore, that when a culture of death has been created, when violence and rage takes place inside a woman's womb, that sooner or later violence will take place outside of the womb. I want you to hear me right on this one. Once we legalize a culture of death, there is no stopping. There is no stopping. Back to my friend who was shocked at my admission of my breaking of the sixth commandment. But you know, I thought about it, reflected on this puzzlement that I saw in his face when I said, I am a breaker of the sixth commandment. And I realize, of course, that most people would be puzzled too. He's not alone in this. I think most people do not see themselves as murderers. They really don't. And that is why I want you to turn with me, please, to Matthew chapter 5, verse 21. Here's what the Lord Jesus said. You have heard that it was said to the people long ago, do not murder, and anyone who murders will be subject to judgment. But I tell you that anyone who is angry with his brother will be subject to judgment. There are no loopholes in the Bible. Those who say, I am off the hook, I have never really committed this particular, broken this particular commandment, Jesus comes in here in Matthew 5, he's plugged that hole and says, no, not only killing, murdering in cold blood, but also the thinking of anger that kills. Those who are looking for loopholes will be shocked at the words of Jesus. In fact, what Jesus is saying is this. He's saying, no one can get off the hook without Jesus. Because He alone is the one who paid for the wages of our sins. We can't get into heaven because they said, well, you know, I kept one, missed one. Well, I got news for you. It ain't going to work. The Bible said you break one, you broke them all. And the only hope that any of us have is the forgiveness of sin by the Lord Jesus Christ, who kept all the commandments perfectly. In fact, the Lord Jesus is saying this: no one is off the hook. Every one of us at some point in our lives have become so angry at someone that we wished they were dead. Have you been there? I have. Someone may say, well, Michael, wait a minute. That means I'll never have a chance. Yes, you do. I want you to listen to me very carefully. What Jesus is saying is this. He's saying that anger is a subtle form of murder. He's saying murder is a fruit of the tree. Anger and hatred and revengefulness is the root of the tree. It's the root system. The fruit just does not appear from nowhere on a tree that is rootless. No. The tree has to have roots if it's going to bear fruit. And the fruit comes out of a tree, and every tree has a root. And what Jesus is telling us is this. Listen carefully. He is saying you must deal with the root, and then the fruit will take care of themselves. True. Often, most often, in fact, most times, that only you and me, and each one of you, I mean, and God can see the root. Sometimes even people cannot see the root in their lives either, but God does. That's true. But if you do not take care of that root, sooner or later, the fruit is going to show up. In Matthew 5, Jesus exposes the root of murder. And he says, take care of the root before the tree begins to bear fruit. Take care of the root and you'll never have to worry about the fruit. There are basically three forms of rage or anger. First, there is the repressed anger or rage. Then there is the resentful rage. Then there is the revengeful rage. What does that repressed anger look like? Well, it's like Job. Job kept on receiving bad news. And as he kept on receiving this bad news, he never once looked up to heaven and said, God, what are you doing? God, why? What's going on here? Could you just please tell me? Why? One thing after the other. But instead, you know, the dear man, here he said, oh, the Lord has given and the Lord has taken away. Blessed be the name of the Lord. Well, God bless him. I just can't do that. And everybody says, wow, Job, oh, he must be a wonderful man. What a strong man. What a tough guy he is. And everybody was admiring him. Then came Job's comforters, so-called friends. I said, with friends like that, who needs enemies? And his comforters come in and say, Job, my boy, you must have done something wrong. You must have been so bad to get all these bad things. Surely you must have just broken the curse. You just can't remember. You must have done this and you must have done that. And poor old Job. At that point, his repressed anger flared up. And instead of asking God why, he accused God falsely. There is a repressed anger, but then there is resentful anger. And these are the folks who never get over their resentments. Resentful anger, of course, causes all kinds of depression, and I'm not going to get into this, and I'm not a psychiatrist. But you remember the old brother in the prodigal story in Luke chapter 15? Remember the story? Luke 15, the older brother? Well, he was a good boy, wasn't he? I mean, he stayed home. He took the garbage out every week. He sang in the choir. I mean, he was a choir boy all over. Man, he did all the right things. He was just fine. But he had such repressed and resentful anger inside of him toward his rebellious brother that even when his brother repented and returned to his father, he was so angry he wouldn't go inside the house. Then there is a revengeful rage. Those are the folks who want to get even at any cost. I mean, they say, I don't get mad, I get even. In fact, the worse it gets for those people whom they hate, the object of their hate, the more they are happy. Listen to what Friedrich Buchner said about this type of rage. Quote, of the seven deadly sins, anger possibly the most fun. to lick your wounds, to smack your lips over grievances long past, to roll over your tongue the prospect of bitter confrontation still to come, to savor the last taste of toothsome morsel, both the pain you are given and the pain you are giving back. In many ways, it is a feast fit for kings. The chief drawback is what you are woofing down is yourself. The skeleton at the feast is you. But you know what? I always like to move away from the problem and into solutions. I always like to move from the problem, once I identify the problem, to answers to the problem. Let me give you the ABC's solution to the anger problem. The ABC tools to anger problem. And let me tell you up front, they come out of the very depth of my heart and experience. That's not a theory for me, and I'm going to tell you at the end how I came up with this ABC. A, admit your anger. B, brainstorm your response in the light of the Word of God. And C, control your anger God's way. Admit your anger. Get it out to God, not to people. You know, the Bible said, let your moderation be known to people and your needs known to God. Most Christians do. They reverse it. They let all their needs known to people and their moderation toward God. They want to bother God, but they want to bother everybody else. Now, it is hard to deal with a problem if you don't admit it to God. Not only that God already knows the problem, He knows the difficulty, He knows your temperament, He knows your heart, He knows everything, but He wants you to articulate it to Him. And why does He want you to confess it and articulate it and admit it to Him? Because He and He alone is the one who can truly empower you to overcome your anger problem. Somebody said, and I love it, he said, if you don't talk it out with the Lord, you'll take it out on people. I want you to hear me right, please. This is important. Anger is not the problem. You must understand that. Anger, very often, is legitimate. It's a legitimate and it's a natural expression of our emotions. And that is why the Apostle Paul in Ephesians 4:26, he said what? He said, in your anger, do what? Sin not. In your anger, what? Sin not. He's not saying, don't ever get angry. No, no, no. He would be unrealistic. He said, but when you get angry, be sure you don't sin. Second, B, brainstorm your response in the light of the Word of God. Your response to anger. If you give yourself time to think through the cause of anger in the light of the Word of God, you will respond to anger in a godly way. I know the old advice that says, you know, count to 10 before you say anything, doesn't work. I tried it, doesn't work. Counting by itself just doesn't work. If you allow the Word of God to put your mind in gear before you release the brakes of your mouth, you're gonna find yourself responding to anger with constructive ways rather than destructive ways. Listen to what James said. Be quick to listen, slow to speak, and slow to anger. He didn't say, don't get angry. He just said, be slow in the process of your anger. Admit, brainstorm. Thirdly, control your anger God's way. You know, at least to me, the best way to control my anger God's way is to force myself. Yes, force. It doesn't come naturally to me. But you force yourself to pray for the person who is the object of your anger. Pray for that person who made you angry. It's not easy, I know that. But when you ask God to enable you to pray for the person, He will do it, and you will be able to. And when you are in control of the words of my mouth and the mind and the heart and the seat of the will, then they'll be acceptable to you. I told this story several years ago, but it's worth retelling. When I was a young man, I had a ferocious temper. I was so quick on the trigger that I didn't care who was destroyed in the process. I responded quick and fast, and I used the excuse, my father had a short temper, his father had a short temper, my uncle had a short temper, it's in the genes. It's a lie. It's a lie from the pit of hell. So I came to the Lord at a time in my life, and I said, Lord, there's no way I can be a minister of the gospel. When I cannot control my anger and my rage, boy, did I tell you. I mean, I'm like you. I was praying, thinking that God's going to zap me, and I'm going to be delivered, and it's going to be over. And I wake up the next morning very happy and calm, and you know, never respond. It didn't work that way. I pray. I mean, I believe that God can deliver fast, but I'm telling you, the sanctification process is that. It's a process. And I did not know that the training program was going to be painful. At the age of 24, I got a word that the vice president of the seminary was adamant and argued to the academic committee that I must never progress from my first year on the second year and on in seminary. And for reasons that only known to him, that will become known to me later, he was adamant about this, but he was overruled by the rest of the committee. He was a voice of one. Thank God, otherwise probably I wouldn't be here today. And when I heard what happened, the first thing I want to do is I want to go and put my fist in his face. I mean, I want to give him a piece of my mind. I wanted to react just the way I normally react to situations. And what does he know? And who? And then I remembered, and I began to follow my own advice that I'm giving this to you right now. As I said, it doesn't come out of a theory. It doesn't come out of a book. It comes out of my heart. And I went to the Lord, and I confessed to the Lord, and I told the Lord how I feel, and I tried to pray for the man. Ooh, that was hard. The words were coming out of my mouth. Every time I mentioned his name, it stuck in my throat. You know, I couldn't get it out. And you know, after I prayed, the Lord said, okay, go invite him to dinner at your house. Come on, Lord. I mean, anything but that. He said, you asked to be delivered, didn't you? Yes, Lord. He said, invite him to dinner at your house. No, not dinner, Lord, because I could poison the guy. I mean, I was so mad at him. Don't let him be dependent on me. But I, in obedience, did exactly what the Lord said. The evening didn't go necessarily very well. I remember it. But I trusted the Lord's counsel because I truly wanted to be controlled by the Lord, not by my anger. I wanted to control my anger God's way. Bottom line, I won't bore you with the details. 12 months later, I was in the presence of this man, in which he was apologizing to me and confessing that for reasons of his own personal experiences and prejudice, he wanted to destroy me while he really did not know me very well. But you know, later on, we became very good friends, and we're still great friends now today, many, many years later. And for several decades, I have followed this ABC counsel that I just shared with you. It works. Try it. It works. Admit your anger to God. Brainstorm the Word of God. Control your anger God's way.
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Rema 105.1. In the beginning, the Word. The Word was with God. The Word was God. 1 Peter chapter 2 and verse 10. Once you had no identity as a people. Now you are God's people. Once you received no mercy. Now you have received God's mercy.

0: 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It strengthens me in my Christian faith.
1: In the early 1970s, the National Gallery of Australia purchased an abstract painting from America for $2 million. It was then the most ever paid for an abstract painting by a gallery in Australia, and the purchase created a political and media scandal. Like many, I continued to be convinced this painting was an overpriced indulgence. Until as a young adult, I went to the National Gallery and saw the painting with my own eyes. I'll never forget the first time I sat in front of that huge canvas known as Blue Poles. I was blown away by the colours and found the painting incredibly engaging and commanding. I am not alone, as the painting now 4 decades later is one of Australia's most popular exhibits, worth today over $180 million. Sometimes you can never appreciate something unless you have personally experienced it. The Bible encourages us to know God firsthand, to experience His love, to know His goodness, His majesty, and His mercy. As the good book says, "Taste and see that the Lord is good. Blessed is the man who takes refuge in Him." I'm Richard Quadrio. Ciao.

0: 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God is joy. God is moving in our First Nations people. This is Buddy Ulaa for Bibles.
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0: Ape men or humans? This is Ken Ham inviting you to bring the whole family to the Ark Encounter and Creation Museum. In the mid-1800s, workmen discovered some fossil bones in a cave, the first Neanderthals. Eventually, these people were given their own species name and treated as our more distant relatives, a dead-end branch on the evolutionary tree. But later research showed they wore makeup and jewelry, made tools, weapons, and musical instruments, and even had children with so-called modern man. Neanderthals aren't closer to the apes than us. They were human, made in God's image, and descended from Adam just as we are. They're just aren't any ape men. All those supposed missing links, well, they're either mistakes, or they're apes, or they're just humans like us.
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So where are you at? Are you ready to stop trying and start trusting? Jesus lived on your behalf. He died in your place, and he rose to give you new life. You can believe on Jesus right now. Whether in your car, the kitchen, or a walk with your dog, proclaim it out loud. Jesus is Lord. And if you believe in your heart that God raised him from the dead, you will be saved. Believe on Jesus. It will save your life.

Rema 105.1, first from Scripture, God's holy word. James 3 and verse 17. But the wisdom from above is first of all pure. It is also peace-loving, gentle at all times, and willing to yield to others. It is full of mercy and the fruit of good deeds. It shows no favoritism and is always sincere. And those who are peacemakers will plant seeds of peace and reap a harvest of righteousness.

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1: At about the age of 3 or 4, kids start to realise that they're not the centre of the universe, and they begin interacting with the world around them in a different way. Hi, I'm Kate Ryan for Focus on the Family Australia. You first notice it in their questions they ask, like, how do birds fly? 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

think there's something really powerful that God has gifted us with about the rising and the setting of the sun. I'm Danny Sinnott with Another Brave to Go. Recently, one of my boys was needing a bit of one-to-one, so I decided that I would do something I wouldn't normally do during a school week or in the middle of winter. This morning, I woke him up while it was still cold and dark, and we did a drive-through hot chocolate run and parked by the ocean for some quality time as we watched the sunrise. Just as the darkness in the sky melted away with the rising of the sun and the peachy pink sky, so did his troubles. The dawn of a bright new day spoke hope and a new beginning. He ran along the sand squealing with excitement to see what God would paint in the sky next. He even stole my phone every few minutes to capture it. I believe that's one reason that God made days and nights in cycles. The sunset gives us an opportunity to lay down our burdens at sunset and then embrace a new day with the warmth of the sunrise. And he gives us that opportunity for hope of a new beginning every single day. Small glimpses of the great new day he's preparing for eternity. The Bible says in 1 Corinthians chapter 2 verse 9, "No eye has seen, no ear has heard, and no human mind has even conceived the things that God has prepared for those who love him." Let's leave the darkness behind us as we rise up and let our light shine in the world. For more resources, podcasts,

Rema 105.1 from God's Word. In Genesis chapter 4, verse 25, Adam had sexual relations with his wife again, and she gave birth to another son. She named him Seth, for she said, God has granted me another son in place of Abel, whom Cain killed. When Seth grew up, he had a son and named him Enosh. And at that time, people first began to worship the Lord by name.

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2: There was a time that I swore I would never go back.

0: It's hard to know what to call yourself if you're the reverend person appointed to lead a congregation. Rector means ruler, and some don't like that connotation. Pastor is closer to the truth, but some church traditions reject that as sounding like an Italian meal. Some find it easy to call themselves the minister, but this can suggest that only one person is the minister, while others enjoy watching the show. Well, the truth is, whatever we call ourselves, we're all ministers. We're all called to serve God in His church. And we know from people like the Apostle Paul that ministry wasn't easy. Time and time again, he had to bounce back after setbacks. He didn't give up when things got tough, and he warned his people that things would get tough for them and that they shouldn't give up either. Tough times in ministry can sort us out a bit. If we're in it for the personal benefits, for the plaudits, for the ego boost, then we won't last, because those things come and go. We won't always feel good, we won't always be appreciated, we won't always know the answers, we won't always do the right thing. To survive and flourish, we need deeper roots. Paul lived in an era when travelling speakers went from place to place impressing audiences. People became consumers of talks and admirers of eloquence. Paul would have none of it. He didn't try to impress people with fine speech or a powerful personality. He let God's truth commend itself. He didn't resort to flattery, to tricks of the trade. He didn't do surveys to find out what people wanted to hear and then tailor his message to the market. He gave them what they needed, not necessarily what they wanted. And yet he was gentle with his people. It's hard to be both strong and gentle. We can be strong and trample on others. We can be gentle and give in to others. Paul seemed to avoid these extremes. Gentle strength comes as we seek to follow God's way, not pursue our own agenda or the agenda of others. So whatever church leaders call themselves, we're all ministers. We're called to serve God and others in His church. We do it not to get a following or to please ourselves. We do it in the power of God, for the cause of God, with the grace of God, and for the pleasure of God. I'm David Ray.
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0: Treating people well has serious payoffs. Research is clear that people respond better when they're treated with kindness. When the staff at work are looked after, they're more productive. When children feel safe, they learn faster. The research even said that when you treat the worst of criminals with dignity, the results go better for us. Typically, we don't treat people well because they treat us badly. Surely prisoners don't deserve to be treated with kindness. But Jesus said, if you only do good to those who treat you well, what good is it? Anyone can do that. But someone has to take the lead. We need to be the first, to love others before they love us, to be patient on the road before the other driver is patient with us, to be generous at the table when everyone else is fending for themselves. Treating people well always works. You may even find the behaviour of others changes as a result. But even if it doesn't, it will surely change us. I'm Tanya Harris of GodConversations.com.
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Rhema 105:1. In the beginning, the Word. The Word was with God. The Word was God. Genesis 1, verse 27. So God created human beings in His own image. In the image of God, He created them. Male and female, He created them.

0: I love shopping on Facebook Marketplace, finding an item, almost brand new sometimes, for a fraction of the price I was going to pay for it. I usually begin all my searches, though, with one word, free. And yet time and time again, I might click on an item which is advertised for free and discover that, in fact, the owner does want some money for it. They use the word free to get me to click. It's often like that in life, isn't it? Nothing worth having really is free. Which is why we can sometimes find it hard to believe the claims of Jesus, the free forgiveness and eternal life he offers. Although actually it does cost something. It cost Jesus his very life. But because he's already paid it, it can be yours for free. This is Andrew Laird with God in 60 Seconds. 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

0: Some folks are guilty of using prayer as a kind of substitute for action. Have you noticed that? Hi, this is Chuck Swindoll. Now, what do I mean by that? Well, of course, we're commanded to pray. Pray first, pray without ceasing, pray in all places, pray at all times. But we're also commanded to act. Sometimes it's easier to pray rather than do. George Buttrick wrote, "Prayer is not a substitute for working, thinking, watching, suffering, or giving. Prayer is a support for all other efforts. Prayer needs to energize our actions and stimulate our words and obedience, not give us an excuse to avoid those things."
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1: Jesus did not only die and rose again from the grave victoriously on the third day to save us eternally, but there is more. You see, he died to set us free from sin and the slavery of sin. He died to set us free from the punishment of sin. He died to redeem us. He died to justify us. He died to bless us. He died as our substitute. He died to heal us eternally. He died to adopt us to his Father as sons and daughters. He died to save us. He died to reconcile us with his Father. He died and rose again to assure us of our own resurrection and eternal life with him forever.
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1: Jesus did not only die and rose again from the grave victoriously on the third day to save us eternally, but there is more. You see, he died to set us free from sin and the slavery of sin. He died to set us free from the punishment of sin. He died to redeem us. He died to justify us. He died to bless us. He died as our substitute. He died to heal us eternally. He died to adopt us to his Father as sons and daughters. He died to save us. He died to reconcile us with his Father. He died and rose again to assure us of our own resurrection and eternal life with him forever.
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2: 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For God so loved the world. That means you and me. God gave his son Jesus, so whoever believes in him can have everlasting life. 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

Rhema 105:1. In the beginning, the Word. The Word was with God. The Word was God. And here from Luke 19 and verse 1. There was a man in Jericho named Zacchaeus. He was the chief tax collector in the region, and he'd become very rich. He tried to get a look at Jesus, but he was too short to see over the crowd. So he ran ahead and climbed a sycamore fig tree beside the road, for Jesus was going to pass that way. And when Jesus came by, he looked up at Zacchaeus and called him by name. He said, "Zacchaeus, quick, come down. I must be a guest in your home today." Well, Zacchaeus quickly climbed down and took Jesus to his house in great excitement and joy. But the people were displeased. "He's gone to be the guest of a notorious sinner," they grumbled. Meanwhile, Zacchaeus stood before the Lord and said, "I will give half my wealth to the poor, Lord. And if I've cheated people on their taxes, I will give them back four times as much." And Jesus responded, "Salvation has come to this home today, for this man has shown himself to be a true son of Abraham. For the Son of Man came to seek and save those who are lost."

Churches won't always agree on everything. We're human. Sometimes we disagree about traditions, translations, music, or even how the chairs should be arranged. But Christians are called to remember something much bigger than those differences: Jesus Christ. For God so loved the world that he gave his only begotten Son. That's the heart of the message. God loves humanity, and that means you. If you've been thinking about exploring faith, perhaps now is the time. Find local Christian churches through rema.fm. 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

We talk a lot about finding our people. People who encourage us. People who walk beside us. People who help us grow. Maybe it's time to find your spiritual family too. Christian churches may look different, sound different, and worship differently, but the message of Jesus remains. For God so loved the world. God loves you. He gave His Son, so whoever believes in Him can have everlasting life. 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Ask questions. 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

0: Momentum, helping men succeed in life.
1: What if we as men are running damaging scripts internally? You know, one of the greatest powers we have is our mind, but as much as it can be our greatest strength, it can also be one of our biggest weaknesses.
2: We all have multiple internal scripts that, like a computer operating system, run in the background of our minds, depending on whether life is going well or not so well.
1: So what do you say to yourself when you make a mistake or do something wrong? Do you put yourself down? Do you even allow yourself to fail? Or do you have a voice from the past come and punish you?
2: Negative self-talk is more akin to what the enemy wants us believing. But affirming and encouraging words are what the Lord wants us to hear and say to ourselves when we've failed.
1: As 2 Corinthians 10 verse 5 says, we take every thought captive and make it obedient to Christ. Guys, it's time to really start thinking about what you're thinking about and what you're saying to yourself.
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0: pastorally, over the years, I have met many people who feel as though God has let them down. This is understandable, as many people's suffering is very real. People often complain that the promises they believed God for were not delivered. The promised husband never arrived. The promised child is still delayed. The promised healing did not last. The promised church growth seems to have stalled. But what really does God promise us? How can we know if the good things we wish for really are in God's plan for our lives? What we know for sure is that God's promised us His gospel of grace. We did not deserve life or His creation. Then we rebelled, ignored God, and rejected His way. But God forgave us in Christ and has cleansed us from our sins. He restored us to His family. Now He has made us heirs to His glory. God's grace is enough. I'm Richard Quadrio. Ciao.
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0: Always start with God's Word. This is Ken Ham encouraging you to trust God's Word from the very first verse. This week we've seen that all the so-called missing links are either mistakes, humans, or apes. This reminds us that we should never start with man's ideas about the past. People weren't there, they don't know everything, and they make mistakes. As I often teach families, when we see a claim in the news about evolution, we should ask, were you there? And of course, the answer is no. No scientist was there to observe the past, but God was, and He has given us an eyewitness account of history in His Word. Since God was actually there, knows everything, and doesn't make a mistake, we should always start with His Word.
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Anglican, Baptist, Catholic, Pentecostal, Presbyterian, uniting? 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John chapter 3 verse 16 says, God loved the world so much that he gave his Son so that whoever believes in him can have everlasting life. 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

Rhema 105.1. In the beginning, the Word. The Word was with God, the Word was God. And the Word from Deuteronomy 30 and verse 16. For I command you this day to love the Lord your God and to keep his commands, decrees, and regulations by walking in his ways. If you do this, you will live and multiply, and the Lord your God will bless you and the land you are about to enter and occupy.

0: Dating a person with a troubled past can strain family relationships. Hi, I'm Brett Ryan, the Focus on the Family Australia. Parents and teenagers often clash when it comes to dating rules. But some of the greatest conflict comes when the object of their child's affection is a troublemaker, either at school or worse yet, with the police. Parents are right to be concerned, not only for the safety of their child, but for the possible negative influence of the dating partner. 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
1: 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One church might be quiet and reflective. Another might be full of contemporary music. 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The style can change, but Jesus doesn't. And neither does the message of John chapter 3, verse 16. God loves the world. God loves you. And through Jesus, he offers everlasting life. So perhaps don't give up after trying one church. 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

0: enough, filled with bitterness or thoughts of revenge, I'm Danny Sinnott with another Brave to Go. I've read a few revenge stories in my time, and for the most part, they're pretty funny. Two of the stories involved women who had husbands that cheated on them and moved in with their new partners. The first woman got revenge after finding out that her ex was taking this woman on a holiday. So after they'd left, she broke into the house, sprinkled grass seeds all over the carpet, watered it, and finally opened up all the windows to let the sunshine in. Her ex came home a few weeks later to find a lawn growing inside the house. The second woman did a similar thing, but instead of grass seeds, she broke in and sowed raw prawns into the hems of the curtains. You know, payback can feel good for a time, but eventually either the weight or guilt of bitterness takes over, and it doesn't just destroy the other person, it poisons you. In the book of Acts, chapter 23, it explains that when we harbour bitterness, it's a sign that we are captive to sin. So how do we find justice? Well, we trust God for that. In Romans chapter 12, verse 17, it says, "Do not repay anyone evil for evil. Be careful to do what is right in the eyes of everyone. If it is possible, and as far as it depends on you, live at peace with everyone. Do not take revenge, my dear friends, but leave room for God's wrath. For it is written, 'It is mine to avenge, and I will repay,' says the Lord. On the contrary, if your enemy is hungry, feed him. If he's thirsty, give him something to drink. In doing this, you will heap burning coals on his head. Don't be overcome by evil, but overcome evil with good." For more resources, podcasts, and videos on doing life together, head on over to our website, braveenough.org.
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Rhema 105:1 from Scripture, God's Holy Word. Romans 15 and verse 12. In another place, Isaiah said, "The heir to David's throne will come, and he will rule over the Gentiles. They will place their hope on him."

0: The story's been told of a group of Christian men from a church organisation who were attending a convention in a large hotel in Los Angeles. The convener of the conference knew the hotel manager, who wasn't a Christian, and asked him afterwards what he thought of the men of God. He was hoping they'd have been a great witness to him. Well, the manager said he was impressed with the smooth organisation, the passion of the speakers, the friendliness of those attending. He admitted that the Christian faith seemed to make sense from what he'd heard in the convention sessions. But then he showed his Christian friend some files. They were records of what video channels these men tuned into during the stay at the convention. Over half of them tuned into pornographic channels. Confronted with that evidence, the hotel manager queried whether he should commit himself to a faith which seemed to have so little impact on the private lives of its adherents. Now that's a sad reminder. It's not enough to talk the talk. We must also walk the walk. Sexual impurity in the church is a disturbing issue, and it's nothing new. The early church had its share. Paul urges Christians to flee from sexual immorality. Don't dabble in it. Don't entertain thoughts of it. Radical action is needed. However much our modern culture romanticises or sanitises sexual immorality, we do have to stand against it. Some argue that something like adultery is acceptable as long as it doesn't hurt anyone. The fact is, it always hurts someone. Deceit is usually involved. Other people are wronged and shamed. It's no private matter. Unless I'm married, I have no right to another person's body. Resisting such sin does require God-enabled self-control. We control our bodies rather than them controlling us. Giving into temptation means we surrender to a flood tide of passion that will lead us in areas that will endanger ourselves and others. Not that sex is wrong or evil, it's one of God's greatest and most enjoyable gifts. He made us sexual beings, after all. However, we're often not strong enough, not wise enough, not good enough to use it well. We need help. It's easy enough to rant and rave against sexual immorality. It's much harder to actually resist it. Easy to talk the talk. Much harder to walk the walk. I'm David Ray.
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0: You don't need to understand everything about Christianity before walking into a church. 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

0: In 1978, a man called Michael Hart published a book titled The 100. It listed the most influential people in history from his perspective. Can you guess who topped the list? No, it wasn't Jesus. In fact, Jesus came in third, outranked by Isaac Newton and Muhammad. But surely, given the enormous impact of Jesus' teaching on Western civilization, Jesus would be number one. When asked why Jesus came in third, Hart referenced the Sermon on the Mount. He said, yes, Jesus' ideas about turning the other cheek, loving your enemies, and praying for those who hurt you were revolutionary. But they were also really challenging, and throughout history, people have had a lot of trouble implementing them. Loving your enemy is a nice idea, but incredibly difficult to do. Imagine a world where we put Jesus' ideas into practice. Lord, give us the grace to confront evil with unconditional love. Not only would Jesus top the list, but history would tell a vastly different story. I'm Tanya Harris of GodConversations.com.
1: The word repent can sound harsh, but at its heart, repentance means turning around. Maybe you've been travelling in a direction that's taking you further from the person you know you should be. Jesus offers another direction. Forgiveness instead of guilt. Grace instead of condemnation. Relationship with God instead of separation. You don't have to pretend the past didn't happen. You don't have to repair everything before approaching God. You can simply turn around. Sometimes the beginning of an entirely new journey is one decision to change direction. 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

0: In this bulletin, Australia sending more aid to Nepal and the illegal tobacco trade causing concern. With the details, I'm Tracy Weir. Australia is sending 15 specialist drone operators to Nepal to assist with recovery efforts after catastrophic flooding. 38 Australians remain unaccounted for following the disaster. The response team will include firefighters from Queensland and New South Wales to conduct aerial surveillance and 3D mapping. Queensland firefighter Dale McVee says the deployment holds extra significance following a recent holiday in Nepal.
1: I feel for the people. I have a close connection with the area, so I'm very pleased, very proud to be able to go over and help now.
2: We would imagine that we'll be over there for a deployment time of a minimum of 14 days. If we can continue to help, we will. We'll stay as long as we need.
0: The federal government has also increased funding by a further $3 million, taking the total to $11 million. The Greens are pushing for more funding to fight the illicit tobacco trade rather than slashing cigarette taxes. The opposition has announced it would cut the excise on legal cigarettes by 80% if elected. But Greens Senator Barbara Pocock says the focus needs to be on stopping criminal behaviour.
3: We do not deal with this problem by making it easier for big tobacco companies to negatively affect the health and well-being of many, many Australians, causing health consequences, cancer and so on. That is not the solution. We have to fight crime where it is. It's not easy, but that's our challenge. That's what we have to do.
0: The move would reduce the cost of cigarettes to around $15 a packet. Police are urging the arsonist who left his accomplice for dead during a firebombing in West Melbourne to turn himself in. The 23-year-old man suffered horrific burns when he became engulfed in flames at a tobacco store in Melton. Detective Inspector Chris Murray says the man fell out of a vehicle as he tried to get away and his co-offender sped off.
4: They had a flashover. One individual has then caught on fire and has rolled to the ground. This male now is in a critical condition. His so-called mate left him for dead. No care, no concern, a matter of saving his own skin. We intend to make it all about him and hold him personally accountable for the injuries.
0: Anyone with information is urged to contact Crime Stoppers. The founder of Students for Life for America and a group of Christian supporters have been evicted from an Idaho coffee shop by an owner opposed to their pro-life views. Kristen Hawkins was meeting the group in a rural cafe near Wyoming border to plan their campaign for an abortion referendum during the November midterm elections. The owner told them to leave and compared the pro-lifers to the Ku Klux Klan, for which he later expressed regret. Video of the incident has gone viral on social media, fueling death threats against both Ms. Hawkins and the cafe owner. President Trump has appointed a pastor to a senior role at the Centers for Disease Control and Prevention, which is assigned to protect Americans' health. Outspoken Christian leader Darrell Scott will advise the administration on tobacco-related health issues, focusing on underserved US communities. To sport in AFL, Dockers coach Justin Longmuir isn't letting their loss to Hawthorn affect their premiership mindset. The Hawks comfortably defeated Fremantle by 32 points in their qualifying final in Perth. Longmuir says they won't waste their second chance.
5: The reality is a disappointing night, but we've earned the right for a double chance. There's multiple ways you can get to where we want to get to. Yeah, we get another chance at home. Yeah, there's still a path there. So everything we've been working on across the course of the year, we've got to lean into that now.
0: They will now face the winner of Geelong and Carlton in a semi-final at Optus Stadium next week. That's the latest Vision National News. I'm Tracy Weir.
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7: Consider Hebrews 13 and verse 16. Do good and share with others. In the following scriptures, the Bible teaches that God requires us to meet the needs of the less fortunate. Deuteronomy 15 verses 7 and 10 says, if anyone is poor among your fellow Israelites, give generously to them and do so without a grudging heart. Then because of this, the Lord your God will bless you in all your work and in everything you put your hand to. Then there's Psalm 41 verses 1 to 3. Blessed are those who have regard for the weak. The Lord delivers them in times of trouble. The Lord protects and preserves them. They are blessed in the land. He does not give them over to the desires of their foes. The Lord sustains them on their sickbed and restores them from their bed of illness. Proverbs 11, verses 24 and 25. One person gives freely, yet gains even more. Another withholds unduly, but comes to poverty. A generous person will prosper. Whoever refreshes others will be refreshed. Acts 2, verses 44 and 45. All the believers were together and had everything in common. They sold property and possessions to give to anyone who had need. 2 Corinthians 8 and verse 7. Since you excel in everything, see to it also that you excel in this grace of giving. Hebrews 13 verse 16. Do not forget to do good and to share with others, for with such sacrifices God is pleased. And finally, 1 John 3 verses 17 and 18. If anyone has material possessions and sees a brother or sister in need but has no pity on them, how can the love of God be in that person? Let us not love with words or speech, but with actions and in truth. So, give to meet the needs of others. That's the word for today.
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Recently, I listened to a fascinating interview with a former FBI hostage negotiator. He described what was essential in negotiating with someone who disagrees with you. The key? Empathy. Not saying you agree with the person, but showing them that you understand their point of view. It got me thinking, imagine if our disagreements about faith were handled like this. That if I'm a Christian, I didn't rush to tell people who disagreed with me why I thought they were wrong, but sought to understand them while still not agreeing with them. And vice versa, if I'm not a Christian, not rushing to tell people who disagreed with me why I thought they were wrong, but sought understanding, even though I thought I could never come round to their position. What kind of tense standoffs could be avoided in our conversations about religion if we took the approach of a hostage negotiator? This is Andrew Laird with God in 60 Seconds. For more space to think and talk about God, go to thirdspace.org.au.

0: In stories making news, Australia has sent more aid to Nepal, including a team of drone operators to help with search and rescue operations. At least 38 Australians are still missing, and the total death toll from the disaster has now surpassed 1,200. Russian President Vladimir Putin says there is a chance of reaching an agreement to end the war in Ukraine, while Kyiv says it expects a new dynamic in peace efforts. Back home, and the opposition says radical action is needed to slash the number of illegal cigarettes on the Australian market. The coalition is proposing an 80% cut to the tobacco excise and increased funding for police to crack down on the black market. Police in Victoria are urging an arsonist who left his accomplice in a critical condition following a firebombing in West Melbourne to turn himself in. A 23-year-old man suffered horrific burns when he became engulfed in flames at a tobacco store in Melton. To sport in the AFL, and Lions coach Chris Fagan has confirmed that co-captain Hugh McCluggage will return from injury to face the Swans in Saturday's qualifying final. That's the news and sport headlines. More details soon.
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0: Jesus Christ was a man without weakness, a man without sin, the perfect mediator between us and God. Hello, this is Chuck Swindoll. In Hebrews 4, verse 14, we read, "Since then we have a great high priest who has passed through the heavens," and then he identifies him, "Jesus, the Son of God, let us hold fast our confession." We do not have a high priest who cannot sympathize with our weaknesses, but one who has been tempted in all things as we are, yet without sin. If it were not for the presence of our high priest, Jesus Christ, we would have no hope, no mercy, no bridge.
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2: 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But when life is comfortable, we can forget about God altogether. Jesus said he came for those who recognise their need. Maybe today everything is going well. That's wonderful. But perhaps take a moment and ask yourself, where does God fit into my life when I don't need something from him? Faith isn't only about reaching for God during the storm. It's about walking with him in the sunshine too. 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

0: In this bulletin, critics speak out over plans to cut the health insurance rebate for older Australians and a long-awaited win for the Broncos. With more, I'm Tracy Weir. Experts are warning of a growing risk of disease after Nepal's floods, as those who've lost everything now face an uncertain future. Nelson Scott has this report from Kathmandu.
1: At a Buddhist monastery in the city's north, over 200 displaced people sleep in a crammed room, their homes covered in a coat of mud. The children here play, seemingly oblivious to the flooding that's transpired, while their parents are quickly losing hope their relatives will be found alive. In the affected areas they once called home, search and rescue efforts continue to be hampered by destroyed roads and bridges. Experts warn conditions on the ground are worsening, with little clean water bringing a heightened risk of disease. The Australian government has so far sent over 1,000 hygiene kits to help address these issues.
0: Nelson Scott. A scathing assessment of Anthony Albanese's proposed health insurance rebate cuts for over 65s, with concerns it will likely bankrupt some private hospitals and push up the cost of pregnancy cover. The Herald Sun reports the bombshell analysis also warns the government's $3 billion plan will drive more people into aged care facilities, adding to the burden on the sector that the changes are meant to help and overload the public hospital system. The warning comes from the non-profit organisation Catholic Health Australia, whose members provide 30% of private hospital care. The federal government has blocked new enrolments in a popular graduate diploma following a sharp spike in course transfers. There are concerns some international students are using the course as a loophole to maintain their visa status without genuine study. It marks the first time the government has used new course cancellation powers designed to crack down on student visa abuse. New data reveals while victim of crime numbers are trending down in Queensland, it is still the crime capital of the country. Australian Bureau of Statistics figures reveal there were 12,000 fewer crime victims in 2025 compared to the year previous, marking a 4.1% drop. The highest court in the US state of Maine has effectively banned a mother from taking her 13-year-old daughter to an evangelical church and even reading to her from the Bible. In a custody dispute, the state's Supreme Court ruled the father can prevent Emily Bickford from sharing her faith with her daughter. The unanimous judgment said an allocation of rights to one parent inherently limits the authority of the other, but does not necessarily infringe upon the constitutional rights of either parent. Ms. Bickford disagrees and plans to appeal the US Supreme Court. A warehouse and an office run by Ukraine for Christ has been destroyed in a Russian strike that killed 30 people in an adjacent aged care home. The ministry's building, which had been in daily use for 4 years, stored humanitarian relief supplies and was a base for 1,000 volunteers from churches and charities. Turning to sport, and the Broncos have brought the curtain down on their miserable NRL Premiership defence with a 34-20 win over the Bulldogs in Sydney. It was star prop Payne Haas's final game for the club before joining the Rabbitohs next season. Halfback Ben Hunt says he's proud they could send him off with a win.
2: You know, there's a number of guys moving on this year, but, you know, no one's as special as Payne. You know, he's given his heart and soul to this club, and, you know, obviously this year's been very disappointing, and, you know, to come out tonight and, you know, win it for him in his last game, it definitely means a lot.
0: The Bulldogs finished the regular season with an 11-13 record after losing 4 of their final 5 games. And in the AFL, Hawthorn will host a preliminary final at the MCG after an upset 32-point win over Fremantle in Perth. That's the latest Vision National News. I'm Tracy Weir.
3: Rema 105.1. First from Scripture, God's Holy Word. Gospel of John, chapter 8, verse 12. Jesus spoke to the people once more and said, I am the light of the world. If you follow me, you won't have to walk in darkness, because you will have the light that leads to life.

0: Learn the signs of stroke and know how to act fast. F is for face. Has their face drooped? A is for arms. Can they lift both arms? S is for speech. Is their speech slurred? Do they understand you? T is for time. Call 000. Time is critical.
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4: There are at least three different ways to think about how babies are formed in the womb. Married couples may be able to recount the moment when they heard they were pregnant. The child now developing is viewed as a result of their love, a wonderful expression of their relationship. Secondly, if you understand medical science, you can explain the physiological process of the creation of babies, the explanation of what occurs medically. But there's a third and important explanation of what occurs when a child is formed. It's found in the Bible. Whenever a baby is formed, God says, "That's my child." Yes, a baby is a result of love and a medical outcome, but at its heart, it's the creative work of a loving God. The Bible tells us that God knit us together in our mother's womb. God was involved from the very beginning. At the creation of every child, God says, "That's mine."
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Most of us like to think we're pretty good people. We compare ourselves with others and think, well, I'm not that bad. But Jesus didn't come because humanity simply needed a little improvement. He came because we needed saving. The Christian message begins with recognising that none of us gets everything right. We all need forgiveness. We all need grace. And that's the wonderful news of Jesus. Grace isn't offered to perfect people. It's offered to people who know they need it. 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
7: In stories making news, more than 20,000 Nepalese children are believed to be without safe drinking water following the devastating floods. The United Nations warns destroyed sanitation facilities have heightened the risk of disease in affected areas. Professor Georgina Long, who helped deliver the first effective drugs for advanced melanoma and a trial of a world-first personalised mRNA cancer vaccine, has been awarded the Eureka Prize for Scientific Research. Today marks 20 years since the death of Steve Irwin, the wildlife warrior, was killed by a stingray while filming a documentary in far north Queensland in 2006. US Vice President J.D. Vance is pushing back on accusations of American war crimes in Iran. Iranian state media says a missile strike in the country's south killed four civilians at a wedding and left dozens more injured. Central Command is now investigating whether or not the incident occurred. And San Francisco 49ers are now en route to Melbourne ahead of next week's NFL game at the MCG. That's the news and sport headlines. More details soon.
8: Mum, Mummy, are we going down?
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2: Why did Jesus come? Not simply to give humanity some inspirational sayings, not merely to teach us to be nicer people. Jesus said, "I have come to call not those who think they are righteous, but those who know they are sinners and need to repent." Christianity makes an extraordinary claim. We needed saving, so God came looking for us. Jesus died so our sin could be forgiven and our relationship with God restored. Maybe the most important prayer you could pray today is also one of the simplest. God, I need you. Luke chapter 5, verse 32. 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

0: In this bulletin, a health warning in Nepal and calls to roll up our sleeves this World Leukemia Day. With more, I'm Tracy Weir. More than 20,000 Nepali children are believed to be without safe drinking water following devastating floods. The United Nations warns destroyed sanitation facilities have heightened the risk of disease in affected areas. The number of Australians unaccounted for in the disaster has been revised down from 38 to 36. The federal government has made further changes to its budget tax overhaul. Labor has yielded down to pressure from businesses to water down plans to tax discretionary trusts at a minimum 30%. The Treasurer has announced an exemption from the tax, which was expected to rake in $4.5 billion a year by 2030. Australians are being urged to roll up their sleeves and donate blood for cancer patients. The Leukemia Foundation and the Red Cross Lifeblood are joining forces to mark World Leukemia Day. The Foundation's head of research, Bill Stasky, says there's a common belief that trauma victims are the most common users of donations.
1: But in fact, one in three blood products that are donated are used and needed by cancer patients. Each and every day, thousands of cancer patients need donated blood just to continue their life-saving treatment.
0: Every 26 minutes, an Australian is diagnosed with blood cancer. US Vice President J.D. Vance is pushing back on accusations of American war crimes in Iran. Iranian state media says a missile strike in the country's south killed four civilians at a wedding and left dozens more injured. Central Command is now investigating whether or not the incident occurred. Vice President Vance says he's highly skeptical of the reports.
2: State media has not been a very good scribe about what's happened in the conflict thus far. The United States never targets civilians in combat. We never will do that. We never have done that. I don't think that we have any information one way or the other. We're investigating it because obviously we care.
0: Mr. Vance has made it clear Washington is not currently negotiating with Tehran and has no intention of resuming talks unless Iran stops attacks on commercial shipping. There's growing concern over the fate of a 73-year-old Chinese pastor, San Yuan, who hasn't been heard from in 5 months. It's believed he was arrested in Shandong province in March. His family hasn't been told where he is, why he was taken, or even if he's still alive, considering he suffers from a serious heart condition. The case has raised particular concern because of his church of 600 members, which was registered as part of China's state-sanctioned system. 60% of Christian school students in South Korea say they have encountered contradictions between what they are taught in the classroom and what they hear at church. A survey found less than a quarter of Korean churches provide regular instruction on biblical values for school students and their parents. More than half the pupils struggled with issues such as evolution, evil, and suffering. Turning to sport, and in the NRL, the Dolphins won't be taking the Titans for granted in tonight's Queensland derby. Despite resting a host of stars ahead of the finals, including Selwyn Cobbo, coach Christian Wolfe says it's an important game and they are not writing off their Gold Coast rivals.
3: I know they can throw an offload, put in a trick kick, make an error, doesn't really matter too much, and their season's not going to look too different come Monday. So ours is. We need to find more reasons to want to play.
0: In last night's game, the Broncos had a win over the Bulldogs in Sydney. In the AFL, the Dockers have suffered a shocking 32-point loss against the Hawks in their qualifying final in Perth. Fremantle now have to take on the winner of the Geelong-Carlton elimination clash. That's the latest Vision National News. I'm Tracy Weir.
4: Rhema 105.1, where the word of God always comes first. Psalm 103, verse 13. The Lord is like a father to his children, tender and compassionate to those who fear him. For he knows how weak we are. He remembers we are only dust. Our days on earth are like grass, like wildflowers. We bloom and die. The wind blows, and we are gone, as though we had never been here. But the love of the Lord remains forever with those who fear him,

0: had someone tell you about a moment of transformation in their life where everything changed in an instant and nothing was the same ever again? Some people talk about faith in that way, but what about those of us who haven't had that big life-changing moment?
1: I always hear about how people have come to their faith from some magical moment, and I've never had it. But in hindsight, there's been moments where God has put things in place to shape me to be where I am today. Particularly, I've suffered from depression for years, and it's been probably when I'm at my lowest. I've needed that faith. I've needed to hold on to something, and that's what's got me through that. I can see that God was there and helped me through particular situations to ensure that I'm still here today.
0: God wants to be there for you in the big and the small moments of life, and we don't often realise that He's been there all along. For more about faith in the highs and lows of life, visit messagesofhope.org.au.
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0: in stories making news. Two more Australians who hadn't been heard from since the Nepal flooding disaster have now confirmed they are safe. The number of Australians unaccounted for in the disaster has been revised down from 38 to 36. The federal government is preventing new enrolments in a graduate diploma over concerns of links to student visa misuse. A surge in transfers into the graduate diploma of management has prompted concerns some international students are using it as a loophole to maintain their visa status. The New South Wales government claims proposed changes to private health insurance would overstretch the state's public health system. Federal Labor is looking at cutting health insurance rebates for Australians over the age of 65. To sport, an Aussie wildcard, Dane Sweeney's toppled 13 seed Lorenzo Musetti to make it through to the third round of the US Open tennis. He'll next face another Italian in Luciano Dodari. In other results, Taylor Fritz and Madison Keys both won their second round games. That's the news and sport headlines. More details soon.
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Maybe you've thought, I couldn't possibly walk into a church. 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I have come to call those who know they are sinners and need to repent. Jesus deliberately welcomed imperfect people, people with histories, people with regrets, people who had made mistakes. Christian faith isn't about pretending you've never fallen. 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
1: 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One of my mates has often said, what you don't repair, you repeat. 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

0: In this bulletin, more Australians accounted for in Nepal, and the Broncos farewell one of their own in style. With the details, I'm Naomi Millam. Two more Australians who hadn't been heard from since the Nepal flooding disaster have now confirmed they're safe. The number of Australians unaccounted for in the disaster has been revised down from 38 to 36. It comes as aid groups warn more than 20,000 children lack safe drinking water. Nelson Scott reports from Kathmandu.
1: A severe glacier collapse along the country's Tibetan border has destroyed toilets and sanitation facilities, heightening the risk of waterborne diseases. Many people displaced by the floods now live in overcrowded temporary shelters, which pose additional health risks. The United Nations warns more than 20,000 children in Nepal's north urgently require clean drinking water and sanitation support. UNICEF is sending hygiene kits, jerry cans and water treatment solutions to people still in affected areas.
0: The federal opposition argues the government's new tax policies are punishing builders who are trying to relieve a national housing crisis. Economic experts and major banks told a parliamentary inquiry that recent budget tax changes are eroding developer margins, meaning fewer builds are getting off the ground. Shadow Treasurer Tim Wilson has told Channel 9 the tax changes are choking off housing supply and making no difference at the entry level.
2: If you add higher taxes onto building companies, it doesn't increase the chance they go on, build more houses, build the supply Australians need to get prices down for first home buyers. The drop in house prices is at the top end, not at first home buyer entry-level housing.
0: Peak industry bodies say property investors finance roughly 40% of new builds. The New South Wales Health Minister says proposed changes to private health insurance would make the state's bed block crisis worse. Federal Labor is considering a proposal to cut health insurance rebates for Australians over 65. Ryan Park says such a move would place additional pressure on public hospitals. Christians in Wales have welcomed a halt to all medical gender transitions in their nation. The Christian Institute writes that NHS Wales enforced a temporary cancellation of all gender surgeries following a report that disproportionately higher numbers per population were being referred by the Wales Gender Service. Surgery referral rates in Wales were four times higher than in England last year. And recent studies reveal a surprising shift in Canadian churches, where younger adults are showing strong interest in Christianity, while most of the nation spirals into secular decline. Research from CARDIS and the Canadian Bible Society found young adults are attending religious services at similar or higher rates than older age groups. Their reports did not claim a full-scale revival, but did suggest the long decline in religious observance may be levelling off among younger Canadians. In NRL, Broncos prop Payne Haas has gone out a winner, scoring in last night's 34-20 victory over the Bulldogs. The Souths-bound superstar farewelled Brisbane fans with a try after just 6 minutes. Teammate Pat Carrigan says he'll be sorely missed.
3: His achievements on the field speak for himself, but to be honest, I think the standards and the behaviours that those lads have in speak volumes of what he's done for our organisation. So, yeah, he's a special human and just, really excited for his next chapter.
0: Meanwhile, Jai Arrow will run out for his 100th NRL game for the Rabbitohs when they meet the Roosters tonight. That's the latest Vision National News. I'm Naomi Millam.
4: Rhema 105.1, and first from Scripture, God's Holy Word. John chapter 3, verses 16 and 17. For this is how God loved the world. He gave his one and only Son, so that everyone who believes in him will not perish but have eternal life. God sent his Son into the world not to judge the world, but to save the world through him.

0: pastorally, over the years, I have met many people who feel as though God has let them down. This is understandable, as many people's suffering is very real. People often complain that the promises they believed God for were not delivered. The promised husband never arrived. The promised child is still delayed. The promised healing did not last. The promised church growth seems to have stalled. But what really does God promise us? How can we know if the good things we wish for really are in God's plan for our lives? What we know for sure is that God's promised us His gospel of grace. We did not deserve life or His creation. Then we rebelled, ignored God, and rejected His way. But God forgave us in Christ and has cleansed us from our sins. He restored us to His family. Now He has made us heirs to His glory. God's grace is enough. I'm Richard Quadrier. Ciao.
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mirror doesn't create the dirt on our face. It simply helps us see what's already there. Sometimes God's word works like a mirror. It challenges us to look honestly at ourselves, not just at everybody else. Where have I hurt someone? Where have I been selfish? What needs to change in me? Jesus calls that repentance, not simply feeling guilty, but recognizing what's wrong and choosing a different direction. And the beautiful thing is this, when we turn toward God, we discover He has already been reaching toward us. 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

0: In stories making news, a scathing assessment of Anthony Albanese's proposed health insurance rebate cuts for over 65, with concerns it will likely bankrupt some private hospitals. The analysis also warns the government's $3 billion plan will drive more people into aged care facilities, adding to the burden on the sector the changes are meant to help. Queensland has been named the crime capital of Australia for a third year in a row, but new data reveals victim numbers are trending down. Australian Bureau of Statistics data reveals there were 12,000 fewer victims of crime in 2025 than the prior year. A man has been arrested on the tarmac at Sydney Airport by the AFP after acting erratically on an Emirates flight. Passengers on the flight are understood to have bound the man to his seat using cable ties. And new Maroons Origin coach Darius Boyd will turn to Wayne Bennett for advice on how to beat the Blues. I'm Naomi Millen with the latest headlines.
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1: 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And of course, the answer is no. No scientist was there to observe the past, but God was, and He has given us an eyewitness account of history in His Word. Since God was actually there, knows everything, and doesn't make a mistake, we should always start with His Word.
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0: In this bulletin, leaders concerned about changes to private health and the government cracking down on visa abuse. With more, I'm Naomi Millam. State health ministers are expected to raise concerns about changes to private health insurance during a meeting with their federal counterpart. Cuts to the over 65s private health rebate could see tens of thousands cancel or lower their cover, putting further pressure on the hospital system. Council on the Aging Chief Executive Patricia Sparrow says she hopes the Albanese government is listening.
1: We certainly hope that our advocacy and the advocacy of many others actually looks for this to stop and be rethought, because we do think it's important that people can keep their private health insurance and the public hospital systems protected.
0: Analysis reveals the cuts will bankrupt some private hospitals and push up the cost of pregnancy cover. The federal government has banned international students from enrolling in a popular postgraduate course over visa abuse concerns. Chelsea Bowden explains.
2: International enrolments and transfers into the Graduate Diploma of Management have skyrocketed in recent years, raising concerns it was being used by students to switch courses and prolong their stay in Australia. Providers will now be prohibited from recruiting more international students into the course. This is the first time the government has invoked its new course cancellation powers, designed to crack down on student visa abuse.
0: Chelsea Bowden reporting. Two more Australians who hadn't been heard from since the Nepal flooding disaster have now confirmed they are safe. The number of Aussies unaccounted for in the disaster has been revised down from 38 to 36. DFAT says a special liaison officer has been allocated to talk to the families of those still missing. The US Vice President is defending his country's presence in the Middle East, claiming they've stabilized global oil markets. America is being accused of war crimes after reports civilians were killed in retaliatory strikes to Iranian fire. Central Command is now investigating whether or not the incident occurred. Vice President J.D. Vance says Iran's control in the Gulf is weakening.
3: If you go back 3 months ago, how much oil and gas was coming out of the strait under Iranian threats? It was virtually nothing. Now it's almost back to where it was before the conflict even started. My advice to the Iranians is stop acting like crazy people and stop shooting at commercial shipping.
0: This week, Tehran launched attacks on two oil supertankers passing through the shipping Strait of Hormuz. Many Christians are among 18,000 Northern Irish people who have signed a petition against plans to celebrate International Safe Abortion Day later this month. They voiced shock at the overwhelming Belfast City Council vote to approve the illumination of City Hall in green to mark the day. Pro-life group Precious Life described the plan as a diabolical celebration of abortion. The petition is expected to gather thousands more signatures, and an email campaign has already sent in 750 complaints to City Hall. And a Massachusetts priest who was punched in the face by a man in his church has forgiven the attacker from his hospital bed. Father Chris Peschel urged his congregation to pray for the man and to forgive him. OSV News reports he's also asked parishioners to pray for peace. Aussie wildcard Dane Sweeney has toppled 13th seed Lorenzo Musetti to make it through to the third round of the US Open. Meantime, Tristan Schoolcate has fallen to Italy's Flavio Cabolli in four sets. That's the latest Vision National News. I'm Naomi Millam.
4: 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The word of God always comes first. This word, Psalm 57 and verse 9. I will thank you, Lord, among all the people. I will sing your praises among the nations, for your unfailing love is as high as the heavens. Your faithfulness reaches to the clouds. Be exalted, O God, above the highest heavens. May your glory shine over all the earth.